0: Yonder Radio, Rural Conversations with National Reach. Hello, Jared Ewe here, and I just gotta be straight with you people. This show is a lot. I mean, and I mean that in a good way. We're going to discuss the Roundhouse Foundation and how it is helping people around the country. We're going to talk about the documentary about cinema deserts, the story of Red and the Paper Flowers will move you. And, well, there's trivia that kind of creeps me out. That's all on the way. First up, we have Jan Podolsky, news editor of the Daily Yonder, to tell us about some of this week's top rural headlines. What's going on, Jan?
1: Hey, Jared. We start off with a report from CNBC about land purchases and AI data centers transforming rural land markets. According to the report, data centers' land purchases reached about $6 billion in the first half of 2026, which represents a 79% increase from

0: just last year. In total, data centers represent 27% of the development sites in the US this year, and it's the second highest category, right after apartment buildings. Several reports and analysis indicate that the key data center areas, commercial property values, are truly skyrocketing. One example of some sites from last year in Northern Virginia and in Northeast in general allegedly surpassed $8 million per acre.
1: And then more about mail-in voting. What's happening from governing.com here?
0: Yeah, so we've been covering the big issue over the mail-in ballots and the current administration's attempts to limit the access to mail-in voting. Governing prepared a list of the states that could potentially suffer the most, or the voters who could suffer the most if those rights were limited. It's important to know that nationally, one in four Democrats and one in five Republicans voted by mail in 2024, according to the reporting. So top three states with the most mail-in votes would be Washington, Oregon, and Colorado, all above 90% of their vote. Next, it would be Utah, California, Arizona, and Vermont. Those range between 60 and 90% of mail-in votes. Right after them, Nevada, Nebraska, Florida, Michigan, and Massachusetts in the range of 30 to 51%. That just gives you an idea how bipartisan those effects could in fact be.
1: I find it a modicum of comfort that voting is a bipartisan issue. And Grist, Michigan, sitting on a clean energy gold mine is the story.
0: Michigan is now investing $7.5 million to research geologic hydrogen. Hydrogen has been this holy grail of clean energy for a while now. Famously, Toyota tried to develop cars running on hydrogen. And that's because the byproduct of running hydrogen for your energy is water. And according to a 2025 study from the U.S. Geological Survey, Michigan sits on the high end of a potential sites for a ton of buried hydrogen.
1: Now, if out here in Colorado, you could just produce water by driving around, we'd just be a constant cruise party around here. Jan Podolsky, thank you so much for stopping by Yonder Radio.
0: Thanks a lot, Jared.
1: That was Jan Podolsky, news editor for the Daily Yonder, and now Delaney Nolan, an environmental journalist who reports for The Lens, a nonprofit newspaper based out of New Orleans, Louisiana. She's here to talk about some reporting she did in Iberia Parish in southern Louisiana. She wrote a story, well, it's about AI slop. I'm going to get this rolling by asking a strange question, but can you assure us, Delaney Nolan of The Lens, that solar panels are not causing tornadoes?
2: I am here to say solar panels will not put a tornado in your backyard.
1: Why is this even entering the chat? What has happened in the Iberia Parish where solar panel tornadoes might be part of the conversation? Can you tell us about this AI slop that's been used to stop solar development?
2: Yeah, I mean, why do people believe this is kind of the question? This all came out of plans to establish an industrial scale solar project in Iberia Parish. Industrial scale, meaning this is something that's big enough. It's a few hundred acres. You could plug it into the grid. It'll supply electricity to places outside of Iberia. That came to a head last summer. So this company, Recurrent Energy, their division of a Canadian company called Canada Solar, they wanted to set up this big project, and people got emotional. People got upset. So I think, yeah, the question is not only where does this misunderstanding come from, it's how is it getting picked up by people who really believe it? And I think part of it is this history of being an area where these big corporations, especially petrochemical companies, they come in, they establish something, and people who live there end up seeing wealth and resources. You know, we have a lot of resources. We see all this wealth get taken away. A lot of this opposition to the solar project was organized around social media, especially around Facebook groups. But that Facebook group itself, the people who were in it, the people who created it, they were being connected to other organizers against solar projects in other parishes and other states who had worked on stopping, in some cases successfully, solar projects. And some of the material shared in there was just flat out wrong. Some of it is getting shared by people who were like entrepreneurs that are boosting nuclear power, or they used to work for a conservative think tank. But yeah, what was really interesting to me was all these images and Facebook groups across the country that seemed to be coming from a network of bots, of fake accounts, spam accounts that are based in South Asia, most likely Bangladesh, from what we could tell. These AI generated images, it's a farmer with a sign that says, you know, keep Louisiana beautiful, put solar on rooftops, not on farmland. And then in another group, you see a farmer with a sign that says, keep Nebraska beautiful, put solar panels on roofs, not farmland. And then you see it again in Texas, and you see it again in Indiana, essentially mass produced AI slop that is looking like it is coming from a place of grassroots organizing and passion, but it's actually being mass produced in Southeast Asia by AI.
1: Well, Delaney, I love what you do in this article because you do go deep on the story, the AI and solar and the parish, but you humanize it with these people like Andre McAnally. And this seems to me a story within a story. Tell us about her journey because she's been at two different places on this issue.
2: Yeah, I think she's a really interesting character in this story. She's in an interesting position. She owns a lot of land. She's a family farm in Iberia Parish, and the company, Recurrent Solar, was going to lease part of their farm to build this project. At a council meeting, she told the parish council, when I first heard about this, I was convinced we were all going to get cancer. You know, a lot of the rumors that are going around are about how it's going to give people cancer, it's going to leach toxins into the soil, it's going to wash poison into the bayou. And then I did my research. She's come all the way around to being one of the few supporters in the parish, or at least one of the few vocal supporters of this project. And she said, this money that they would be giving us by leasing our lands, that would be helping my kids pay for their college. But she spoke at this council meeting and said, you know, I'm really disappointed. Parish Council has not, I just assumed you all would do your own research the same way I have. And I've learned that my fears are misplaced. And now I know that this would be a great thing for my family and neighbors who came to my door bringing meals after my husband died in 2021. They won't speak to me anymore because of their opposition to this project. So really, I mean, it really got heated.
1: What has happened with this big solar project? Is it done?
2: The fallout from this campaign, this anti-solar campaign, was Iberia Parish Council ended up passing very stringent regulation that a solar installation, if it's more than 75 acres, which anything significant would be, it has to be at least half a mile set back from the nearest residential structure or building. They've not officially announced that it's canceled, but it's been a year now and there's been no progress, and it does seem to have knocked that project out.
1: You in, though, despite this, solar is growing.
2: Yes. I'm so glad you highlighted that. Despite the hostile federal policy landscape, solar is just so efficient and it's so affordable now that there's really no stopping it. It really is going to continue to accelerate. There's going to be a little bit of a slowdown, a little bit of a dip, at least in Louisiana, once those subsidies that the Trump administration rolled back do expire in the next year or two. But then the acceleration is going to pick back up again. And so the real question becomes not, is solar going to exist or not? It's going to be, do these projects come to Louisiana or do they go to a different state where there's maybe less local opposition or local misinformation running around causing undue burdens of regulation?
1: Well, people, do not settle for AI slop. Today we have the polar, well, we have the solar opposite, Delaney Nolan.
2: I love that.
1: And her story from the lens, NOLA.org, is on Daily Yonder. In rural communities, fears amplified by AI slop and social media hamper solar boom. Thank you so much.
2: This was so much fun. Thank you, Jared.
1: You can find this story at dailyyonder.com/yonderradio and more of Delaney's reporting at thelensnola.org. Delaney's reporting is also part of the Mississippi Delta Ag and Water Desk, an environmental reporting network that covers the nation's largest watershed. And now it's time for our featured band of the week, Red and the Paper Flowers out of Knoxville, Tennessee. There's music here, yes, and a story that will move you. And now we're going to be talking to lead singer Red Doherty and mandolin player Gavin Gregg.
3: Brain hits hard on the
1: Well, Red Darty and Gavin Gregg here from Red and the Paper Flowers. And I know you've been all over the country because I saw a YouTube commenter with exclamation points shout that they saw your van north of Denver.
3: Yeah.
1: You are in the musical montage phase of your life, just rolling around the country.
3: Yeah.
1: And if someone pulls up to a Red and the Paper Flowers show, what are they going to hear?
3: Coziness, a good time. We're trying to figure out what genre we actually fit into. We call ourselves living room folk just because we bring warmth and storytelling. Gavin plays mandolin. Colleen is our cellist. Gavin and Colleen playing off of each other is also like its own kind of cute form of storytelling in the instrumental space too.

0: you.
1: Yeah, Gavin, you've been part of the great mandolin revolution over the past couple decades. How is it being with the band? In the VH1 Behind the Music, is everything going to be going well?
2: Yeah, it's great. I grew up playing bluegrass, and we don't really play bluegrass, so it kind of keeps me on my toes as far as what the mandolin is supposed to do in the band.
1: Seems like there's a thing going on, a renaissance that's reaching into all these maybe overlooked niches of music and giving some spotlight and some community warmth to bands, say, like yourself. Are you feeling that?
0: Yeah, I think we do. Something Gavin encouraged us to do. I think we move so fast sometimes that we don't really have time to stop and think about what it is that we're doing until after the fact. But he was really encouraging in pushing playing smaller towns because it feels more homey and more community driven. And so I think that that's maybe where the renaissance is coming from when it comes to playing shows in certain areas.
2: Small towns seem to appreciate the music a lot more. And this smaller venue seem to be getting a little more popular.
1: Well, it's a big deal. I mean, I grew up in a really tiny town, and you could have a duo show up that nobody ever heard of. And I, as a kid, just wanted to go touch their face and see if they were real. Like, they were stars. I think people are kind of pining for that real experience. Are you getting that on the road, Red, that people want that? They want your living room music?
0: Yeah, I think so. I love playing music, especially with Katie, Colleen, and Gavin, because they're my best friends and Gavin's my partner. I also really love talking to people, like before and after the show. Like, if I had a tail, it'd be wagging. I love it. I think a lot of people just want to share what they're going through, and I think it's energizing for them when we write something that they can connect to, and it's really beautiful.
1: I go to your website, Red and the Paper Flowers, people. Go read this story. And then Your About Us page changed my life. Do you want to share a little bit of that and then just an update on how Rush's music is doing?
0: Well, in 2023, my really dear, sweet friend Jason Cooper was murdered by his roommate. And we grew up together in a way working at this music store called Rush's Music. He bought it from our boss in 2021. And he willed it to me. I didn't even know he had a will, and I didn't know that I was in his will. And, you know, you have those conversations with your best buds, like, you'll take care of my dog if something happens, right? And I'm like, sure, buddy, I'll take care of your dog. I became the owner of a music store that is like a cultural hub in Knoxville, Tennessee. We service about 90 schools and 3,000 students for band every year. It sounds really cold to say it like this, but I've found the humor through the grief at this point where, you know, he passed in February of 2023, and I've never had to plan a celebration of life and also learn how to do C Corporation business taxes in the same month. So that was a wild, wild time to be alive. You know, it sounds dark, but I don't think I would still be here if it wasn't for Katie, Colleen, and Gavin. They really pulled me out of a dark place that I was in for a couple of years.

0: Want to know about Appalachia? What would you tell the world about Appalachia? What do you know? What do you want to tell the world?
1: It can be very peaceful and beautiful. It's vast. It's been cool to take these tours up and see the rest of Appalachia, how similar, but also how different it is.
2: Yeah, I agree. I think it's a special place. Being East Tennessee, I didn't start traveling until much later in life, post-pandemic when we started really hitting the band hard. So I think it's really cool to see the difference in, you know, Appalachia regions. Just like everywhere in the country, there's always a lot of struggle. But I think that what makes Appalachians a distinct group of people is that they somehow just carry it internally. Mm-hmm. And I think it just shows up in art, just really strong people.
0: Now, Red, I mean, I don't want to be like causing controversy here, but you might not be doing anything for Appalachian stereotypes, as I've read that you prefer barefoot.
2: Yeah. I'm probably not helping the Appalachian stereotype, but we like playing with our tootsies out sometimes. So. No shoe shows, just because, I don't know, we like to feel the stage.
1: Depends
2: sometimes.
1: If the stage is eye level, I won't do it. Just for people's sake. You know.
0: That is a thoughtful dude, because some guys' toes, I mean, maybe don't need all that light.
1: Yeah.
0: Well, I could talk a lot longer, but we should have more conversations. This is incredible.
2: Yeah, we'd love to be back. Thank you for having us.
0: That was Red Doherty and Gavin Gregg from living room folk band Red and the Paper Flowers. And now we're coming up on our first break. But not before we share our all-important first trivia clue. We'll give you three clues throughout the episode and then reveal the answer at the end. So here's your first clue. Today's trivia answer: must hike, survive, and have some rhythm if he is to succeed in life. More trivia clues coming up, and we'll be talking to Aaron Borla about the legacy of Gert Boyle from Columbia Sportswear. That is next on Yonder Radio.

0: Yonder Radio, Rural Conversations with National Reach. We're going to talk about this documentary, The Last Picture Shows. If you've noticed, theaters are disappearing around your area, especially drive-ins. We have that covered. Now, though, we talked to Aaron Borla, the executive director of the Roundhouse Foundation. Aaron, I know you and the foundation do a lot of work around rural Oregon, and you're involved in a lot of different kinds of projects. So what exactly is the Roundhouse Foundation?
1: So the Roundhouse Foundation is a private family foundation. We were started by my mother, who's an artist by trade, and actually funded by my grandmother, who is Gert Boyle, the CEO of Columbia Sportswear, and really focused on creative placemaking. My mom as an artist in Central Oregon, further away from sort of where all that capital exists in Oregon, which is that 40-mile radius around Portland-Salem area, recognized how hard it was for artists and creatives to get access to capital. So we started the organization in 2002, really focused on supporting Central Oregon arts and cultural programs. Recognized pretty quickly it's hard to be creative when your teeth hurt or you don't have access to clean water or healthy food. And so we expanded our program areas to include environmental stewardship, education, and social service, along with our arts and culture background. But really, we're hoping on elevating rural and remote spaces by providing a little bit of capital, some grant making, and relationships.
0: You are in this time and place in history where maybe governments are turning over more to philanthropic organizations. Are you seeing that? Is that something you're recognizing?
1: Oh my gosh, yes. So I started as a staff person. I've been a trustee for over 10 years now, right? And our organization, my grandmother Gert, passed away in 2019 and left a portion of her estate to our organization. So we grew over 1,400% in 18 months. We grew a lot. So our grant making went from $250,000 a year to that first year, $1 million. This year, we'll distribute $21 million in grant making. So when I stepped in 2020, we had all these opportunities to work with community and really infuse capital in a way that was community driven, but also to leverage capital off of federal and state partners. In the previous administration, we saw a huge influx of capital through the Inflation Reduction Act and other opportunities where rural and remote communities were really elevated in the way to access those dollars. But federal and state money had its limitations where philanthropic capital could either help come alongside projects or provide the match that was required. And so I found our organization's sort of niche in that space was leveraging off of additional governmental capital. With the current administration, all of those opportunities have gone away. In fact, many of our partners have actually lost their capital that they worked for the last 4 years to gain to be able to do disaster resilience hubs, education programs, a variety of other things, which is, I'm sure, a story you've heard time and again this over the past few years. We do see communities turning back to philanthropy in a way that's like, how can you help us? And the reality is philanthropic capital cannot backfill what we've lost.
0: Have people been able to recognize, though, that you are more necessary than ever?
1: I talk a lot about how do we mobilize capital in a way that will be able to put the Band-Aid on a head wound, for lack of better terms. Like, how do we fix this, the immediate issue? Like, what happens when the freezer goes out in the food bank? You need some short-term capital to be able to fix that freezer without having to put the freezer purchase on a credit card with 19% interest. But you can't think about anything else. You can't think about mission and vision and root cause of poverty until you fix the freezer. So how do we show up as a partner in philanthropy and say, let's fix what we can right now. Let's do our very best to be a partner to you on the ground right now. And then let's see how we can show up collectively.
0: What did Time Magazine see in you and Roundhouse to put you on the Time 100 philanthropy list?
1: Well, that, my friend, is a mystery to me still. You know, I'm a pretty humble kid growing up in Central Oregon. I feel like you shouldn't get a cookie for doing what you're supposed to be doing. And only 7% of philanthropic dollars impact rural communities, according to the study that was done in 2015. The latest study says that that's closer to 3%. As we talk about Native communities, that statistic is significantly worse at 0.4%. In 2022, I was selected as a fellow for the National Center for Family Philanthropy, and through that fellowship, thought it would be really awesome to elevate some of these programs that we work with to a national stage and try and get additional philanthropic capital to go to rural places. So we started a podcast called Funding Rural. And through that podcast, we've elevated different stories. We've talked to other philanthropic funders that focus on rural spaces, programs that are working really well, just to try to gain attention to those spaces. And I think maybe that's where Time saw the work that we were doing. That feels like where we have found our niche, is showing up on a national scale to really talk about how philanthropy can impact rural places.
0: You're telling your story, but not only that, you're telling the story of your beneficiaries to expand what you do.
1: Yeah, that's important, right? It's not our story. My grandmother is an amazing human. My mother is an amazing human. I feel like the people that we have hired that are helping fulfill our mission are all amazing humans. This is not our story. The story is of the folks on the ground doing the work, impacting communities that need that support. And so the more we can celebrate that work and talk about successes and challenges from the ground, the more we can move things forward. And what I love about this is that I have heard from more people, particularly our urban neighbors, where they're like, I have that, I could close my eyes and that's the same story that I hear in our inner city Black communities or the Latinx communities that we serve. So we've created these divides amongst communities that the reality is we're so much more similar if we just stop arguing for a hot minute.
0: That sounds like some serious Gert spirit right there.
1: Yeah, I think, you know, she would definitely say something probably more aggressive, just because that was her persona. But one of her favorite quotes that she used to say was, early to bed, early to rise, work like hell and advertise. I don't know if that one is as relevant as it's better to give with a warm hand than a cold one. So doing what you can while you're here, not waiting till tomorrow. I think that's important.
0: Well, that's an incredible way to leave this conversation. Erin Borla, Executive Director and Trustee of the Roundhouse Foundation, and now that foundation, part of Time's 100 philanthropic list for 2026. Thank you so much.
1: Thank you, Jared. Appreciate the opportunity. I love all things Yonder. Thanks for what y'all are doing.
0: And now, more music from Red and the Paper Flowers. This is If the Devil, which will be a single on the band's latest record, Dead Little Thing, coming out October 23rd.

0: That was If the Devil by Red and the Paper Flowers. You can learn more about the band and buy their music at redandthepaperflowers.com. That's Red with two D's. And now a conversation with Daily Yonder culture reporter Susanna Brown, who loves her pop culture. And she shows it again with this conversation with Rustin Thompson, the director, writer, producer, cinematographer, and editor of a feature-length documentary, The Last Picture Shows, which examines the fate of independent small-town movie theaters across the American West. Here's Susanna and Rustin.
1: In your film, The Last Picture Shows, you lay out some facts. So I'll say them now for the listeners, which is that in 1929, there were 22,000 movie theaters in the United States, and now there are fewer than 3,000. And for drive-ins, there were thousands of drive-ins, but now only 300 remain. Mm-hmm. So could you talk about how your film looks at this loss of movie theaters, and what angle did you take to telling this story?
2: Well, I started from an angle of like personal grief over the loss of art house theaters and small theaters in the country. I come from Seattle, and we used to have a vibrant art house scene in Seattle. Many of those theaters have closed. I also grew up in small parts of the West, mainly Eastern Oregon and parts of Washington. And I remember these theaters that have been long closed or the ones that are still open. And I've often wondered, how do they stay in business, the ones that are open? And I'm wondering about the ones that have closed and what that says about the town, what it says about film going in America, and what kind of memories these spaces hold. So I set out on my own to do a long road trip through the American West to find the true cinema deserts of the West. And those are the towns where theaters are separated sometimes by 100 miles. And I wanted to just explore that. I wanted to get the texture and the feel of the Western landscapes. My film is very contemplative. It moves in a very leisurely pace, but I wanted to capture the melancholy of these spaces. But also, I talked to the managers and owners of the theaters that still exist, that are still open for business, and what some of their challenges are in keeping these theaters going. These places that have really still remain kind of oases of community for the people living in these towns.
1: You talk about this great journey that you went on. I think it was you went to 10 Western states.
2: Yeah, 10 states.
1: Tell me more about that journey, and what was it like to both go to this many independent movie theaters and also meet the people behind those spaces?
2: Yeah, I chose the American West because, as I said, they are the true cinema deserts, but also it was a scope I could manage. Also, I thought of the film as a Western. Hmm. It's almost like these theater owners are kind of holding their own against the villains, which are the huge studios, the corporate studios that dictate so much of their programming. I would sometimes just come into town knowing that there were no theaters that were still open, and I would find those empty buildings and shoot the facades. And other times I would come into these towns where I knew a theater was open, and I knew that they had a marquee, usually the original marquee, and I knew that it would be lit up at night against a beautiful Western sky. And I planned my route to spend the night in some of those towns so I could film the marquee. And I would sometimes just literally kind of knock on the door and meet the owner and tell them what I'm doing and ask them if I could interview them. And they said, sure. I wanted to talk about the effect of having to convert digital back in like 2010, 11, 12. I wanted to talk about the effects of COVID. I wanted to talk about the movie studios and the demands they put on these theaters. I wanted to talk to them about what these theaters mean to the community, and also why they kept at this. They're not doing it to get rich. They're doing it because they feel part of the community. Many of these people grew up in these towns and moved away and came back, and they were providing a vital place for people to get out of their house and come downtown to see a movie in a communal space, and they didn't want to lose that. So they were fighting a tough fight, but a good fight.
1: You mentioned some of the struggles that independent theaters might face with especially big studio systems. And I'm wondering what it is like to run a small theater in comparison to something like a massive theater chain and how those challenges might be different.
2: So many of the small theaters that I filmed are single screen theaters, and they have been single screen since their existence. They work with booking agents, and these booking agents will often book the same film in 70, 75, 80 theaters in a particular region. So that's why often you would drive through these towns and you would see the same film playing at all these theaters, sometimes for 3 weeks. And you wouldn't have any other choice. And they want theaters to play these films according to what they call a clean screen protocol. That means you can't show anything else while that film is running.
1: Wow.
2: So if you're in a small town of 5,000 people or 8,000 people, everybody who's going to see that movie is going to see it in the opening weekend. But it still has to sit on that theater because those are the rules of the game dictated by these major studios. They don't really care if maybe only one or two or three more people go see that film. They're going to get that money regardless.
1: So you mentioned the pacing of the movie, mm-hmm. and something I really loved about it was how much time is given to these theaters and these spaces is really beautiful. And can you talk about the decisions that went into how you put this film together and how you decided to have so much of it be set to music and using still photography?
2: One of the things I wanted to do was capture that feeling, the special feeling the West has of this kind of languid pace. That was important to me, to capture the texture of the West, to capture the light. I made the entire film with available light. The music was a very important component. It reflects another role that I have in my life, which is as a disc jockey on a radio station in Seattle. The show I have is called Road Songs, and I play Americana, alternative country, alternative folk music. And I reached out to independent artists who I knew had the recording rights and the publishing rights to their music, so I didn't have to deal with any corporate entities whatsoever. I didn't have to pay licensing fees. And that gave me the ability to then let these songs breathe. So often you hear really great music in a movie and it ends after 15 seconds because you have to pay more for every other 30 seconds of a song that you use. I wanted it all to feel like this organic piece that the viewer was on a road trip with me in the American West.
1: Why are movie theaters important, and what is lost when there's no movie theater in a town?
2: Well, I think they're important aesthetically, and they're important for cinema because a movie theater is still going to give you the best visual projection possible and the best sound possible. And it really is true. Going into a theater and sitting with other strangers and having to really fixate on the film and not having the distractions of your phone, You are committed to that experience, and that's important to understand what this film is trying to convey to you. Even if it's a bad film, you'll know it, but at least you're committed to seeing it through. What we lose by losing these theaters is we lose the ability to cultivate the next generation of viewers. People get out of the habit, just like people get out of the habit of so many other things when digitalization and online tools get in the way. And in small towns, it's especially important because those venues are often used for other ways to gather too. They're used for live music. They're used for putting on plays. They're used for high school graduations and wedding celebrations. And you know that New York and Los Angeles are talking about the Odyssey. You want to be able to talk about it too. So the movie theater is important for you to have access to that experience.
1: Yeah, absolutely. Well, Rustin, thank you so much for coming on.
2: Thank you.
0: That was Daily Yonder's Susanna Brown talking with filmmaker Rustin Thompson. His documentary, The Last Picture Shows, is touring across the country. And you can find out if it's coming to a theater near you on Rustin's website, rustinthompson.com, or by searching The Last Picture Shows. The documentary will also be streaming beginning early 2027, but come on, check it out in the theater. And, you know, if you've got that energy to escape the life you're living in, you want to refurbish a movie theater, they're all over the country. Well, we're about to take another break, but first we have another trivia clue. Here it is. It's not so much a migration, but a mate-gration that takes place about now. I'll not tangle you in a web of details, but let's just say some otherwise upstanding citizens are terrified of them. The answer is coming up, but there'll be another clue, and we are going to talk to Mijan Salih Thobias and what she's doing as an oral historian on the way on Yonder Radio.

0: Yonder Radio, Rural Conversations with National Reach. Hi, my name is Jared Ewe. Coming up, more trivia clues. If you've not heard a Nat Nichols story, you have an opportunity in a few minutes here as she is out on the Wind River Reservation sharing what she does. But first, Majan Salih Thobias is a rural storyteller and Afrofuturist oral historian. Right now, she's hosting multi-sensory events called Story Feasts, which brings people together over great food to build relationships and talk about issues affecting rural and indigenous communities. So looking up information on you, and you are doing a lot of things, and what's the hot Majan right now? What's the topic?
1: It's really all about the food and the story work that I'm doing, if I'm being honest, because everything I feel like in my cultural work world flipped upside down with the administration change. And I think more people recognized, regardless of sort of how people vote or don't vote or whatever, that, you know, the U.S. is in a bit of a divisive moment in time. I have learned people don't turn down a really great curated food event. That's like the long and short of it.
0: This is your time. You know, I have teenagers, and you'd think they'd be on their phones a lot. And they are, sure, but they are leaning into records, a record player they have now. They sit around like it's a 1970s basement. They want real. They want things that are real. They want people. I feel like this is it, right? Is this what you're bringing?
1: It's the thing that has grown on its own exclusively. It's the thing that people started asking me for in very different ways, because I always held to this is an intimacy-based practice. I'm weaving people together. I always center events and gatherings where the community or the sector or the region or the country, wherever I'm being invited and called in to do this work, it's always a point of transformation, which is a sophisticated way of saying there's quite a bit of tension. There might be some conflict. And folks are doing their best to move through it and to gather people at the table who need to know each other, either in new relationships or deepened ones. And the fact that it's multisensory, I always bring in musicians, and there's a visual artist and an herbalist. It depends on the community that's being gathered, but it's always intentionally weaving all of those senses and inviting people in together. It's like people just race to this.
0: If somebody gets invited to a Majan Story Feast, what is about to happen?
1: Well, they already know, hopefully, at least one person there, but that might be only one, you know, person. And so that, I think also 2026, it can feel intimidating. Like, what am I saying yes to? They're all underwritten. Wow. So you're getting a free, really great meal and also this amazing multisensory experience. And the promise is that you will go away with at least one new colleague or friend or known now neighbor or collaborator, somebody who you are going to be in cahoots. I'm still waiting for the marriage proposal, like, announcement to happen as a result of one of my story feasts. But other than that, I can say that I do deliver on the promise. You will go away saying, you know what? I thought that I knew everything about this issue. I thought that I really, really stood on this firm side of it. And I thought I knew all of the key players, but it turns out, yeah, actually, I don't know personally my, you know, neighborhood council member, or I don't actually personally know the mayor, or I don't know the musician who's like really amazing and all young people are tuning into in our city, but I never thought to invite them to the next town hall, et cetera, et cetera. It's a strong relationship builder that's joyful. And I happen to be like the field trip leader, basically.
0: Well, this has been fantastic. Majan Salih Thobias.
1: Thank you, Jared.
0: Salih Thobias. And now I can't say it without my
1: singing it. I feel so honored by that.
0: Majan Salih Thobias. Okay, that was Sing It With Me, Majan Salih Thobias. And that's going to get stuck in your head, which is a good thing because she does great things. You can find her on Instagram at Majan Salih. I'm going to spell it out for you, MIJANCELIE. Get connected and learn more from her. In our next segment, Daily Yonder contributor Nat Nichols takes us to the Wind River Reservation in Wyoming, where tribal communities are working to restore buffalo herds. Here's Nat.
2: Under the sweeping skies of the Wind River Reservation in Wyoming, Jason and Patty Baldez are doing critical ecological and cultural work for their tribes. They're bringing buffalo back to their lands and people. Though I spoke with them last summer, buffalo are currently part of a national conversation. In early May of this year, buffalo made national news when the Department of the Interior reversed a decision that allowed the nonprofit American Prairie to graze bison on 7 parcels of Bureau of Land Management property in Montana. Thankfully, this verdict against buffalo grazing won't affect bison on tribal lands, but it does bring up important questions about the cultural and ecological role of buffalo in general. And no one is more qualified to speak to that than Jason and Patty Baldez. Jason is the manager for the Eastern Shoshone Tribe's buffalo herd and the representative on the Intertribal Buffalo Council. He's also an ecologist, and part of his work is carefully observing the changes the buffalo bring to their environment.
3: Buffalo had been here for thousands and thousands of years, and our people lived alongside them for thousands and thousands of years until westward European expansion. And about 150 years ago, the life ways of the people who were here changed drastically. But we've always been buffalo people. We've come from people who depended upon this animal, as well as the sustenance that this ecosystem provides.
2: Patty is Northern Arapaho and Northern Paiute of the Big Pine Owens Valley Tribe. She's the executive director for the Wind River Native Advocacy Center, which, in her words, focuses on getting people to participate in their lives.
4: The more I'm around the buffalo, I realize they just make friends with so many other beings, really for the betterment of us if we pay attention and accept them, like the buffalo berry bush. I feel like, who else would those berries be for if it weren't for us, for the buffalo to go under there and make space for us to harvest them? And also just the way they grow with all these spines that the birds actually leave them quite alone for us.
2: On the day I visited Patty and Jason, there had been a harvest, and the cultural center was filled with people tanning the hide and processing the meat. This is all part of Jason and Patty's work to rematriarch buffalo to their tribes and to the land. Today, 230 buffalo make up the Shoshone and Arapaho herds, and they have been reclassified to be wildlife instead of livestock on the Wind River Reservation, giving them the same protection rights as other native wildlife.
3: But when this reservation was opened up for homesteading, we became trespassers on our own reservation. And so our people don't remember coming here to fish or coming here to hunt or I'm coming here to gather. And so that relationship with the land was severed when the reservation was opened up. By reacquiring these lands, the goal would be that these lands go back to ownership and jurisdiction of the tribes and open to our tribal members to interact with this place again.
2: Jason's thesis research was on historic buffalo wallows and plant biodiversity. But when he was conducting his research, there weren't any buffalo making new wallows. Through their rematriarching work, they've been able to see how deeply intrinsic buffalo are to the entire ecosystem, including the people native to this land. Buffalo are described as being great disruptors, like wildfire in the ways they interact with their environment. Their long hair helps spread seeds, and their hooves are sharper than those of cattle, breaking up the prairie and aerating the soil.
4: And knowing that everything that is disrupted or agitated is actually a really positive thing for it to be itself and shine. Everything's a little more greener. Instead of abundance, we say scads a lot around here. And there's just scads of things. There's more of ourselves even. It's not just the plants and animals, but us as animals and even landscape, finding that in ourselves to be connected to and grow. It's quite remarkable how simple it is to pay attention to one animal, just as Jason says, how they walk and where they walk and what they choose to do is ultimately giving us gifts, like after gift.
2: One of those gifts is the sustenance they provide the Arapaho and Eastern Shoshone people. The meat being processed back at the community center will be distributed to the tribes, helping to restore a balance with land, history, and community.
3: Buffalo eat the foods that in turn help to heal us. They have the highest omegas, minerals, vitamins, proteins, lowest fat and cholesterol than almost any other meat. Buffalo was systematically exterminated, nearly eradicated altogether, and the result was that they starved us into submission. That's past, and now, as we think about land use, we think about our own health, we think about our own well-being, buffalo is such a central and important part of our healing, not just metaphysically, but physically. By being able to provide buffalo to our community is an act of food sovereignty.
4: It's really valuable for me to watch folks kind of be like stunned almost by the fact that they have such a gift in their life as buffalo. I mean, I think it's a real good reminder of how lucky we are to be born who we are.
2: The music you're hearing is a ceremonial music from the Drum Eagle Society, played for the release of the buffalo onto the prairie in 2022 and recorded by County 10. The bison sound was recorded by Sean Burson from the National Park Service. I'm Nat Nichols with Yonder Radio.
0: You can find more of Nat Nichols' reporting at dailyyonder.com. Our hour together is almost over, but we still have one important bit of unfinished business to attend to. And yes, I'm talking about trivia. Here's your third clue. Before sealing the deal, so to speak, one of the two must tap out a little rhythm to impress the other. If he fails, he dies. What is the answer to this most romantic beast? Tarantulas. Today's answer is brought to you by the mere presence of the forthcoming Tarantula Fest in La Junta, Colorado. No, they're not an actual sponsor, but what they celebrate is a true inspiration. The long walk that male tarantulas take to meet a female and continue the species. Once the male finds the female's dwelling, he must tap out an enticing drum beat with his pedipalps. If she doesn't like the rhythm, she'll kill him. If she does like it and commences engagement, the male must use his tiny foreleg hooks to hold back her fangs, or she'll kill him. After mating, the female recedes into her cave and begins the several-week process of nurturing the young from egg sac to toddling. The male wanders into the prairie and dies. Those are just a few of the scintillating details of the mate-gration of the male tarantula. They're on the move through southeastern Colorado right now, and we'll visit Tarantula Fest to bring back that full story. Look for more on dailyyonder.com/yonderradio, and listen to our trek right here on Yonder Radio. I don't want to be as scared of spiders as I am, but I am. So, with a celebratory shudder from me to you, thank you so much for being with us here today, tarantulas and all, on Yonder Radio. Thank you for listening to Yonder Radio, a production of the Center for Rural Strategies, publisher of the Daily Yonder. I'm your host, Jared Ewe. Thanks to Don Castle and the Tennessee Sheiks, Steph Gunno and the Lone Tones, Quincy Ponfair, Leo Pozell, and Tim Marima for the great music. Our editor and producer is Susanna Brown. This episode was also produced by Anya Patron-Slepian, with additional support from Alana Newman and Julia Tilton. Our executive producer is Joel Cohen. The executive in charge of production is Adam Georgie. Yonder Radio, rural conversations with national reach.

0: Every year, thousands of Indigenous women, girls, Two-Spirit people, and men go missing or are murdered, and their cases are too often ignored. 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

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Oh, The Rock Wasteland. You're going to hear Sabs. You're going to hear UFO, AC/DC, Die Spitz. Some Die Spitz, Black Label Society, Habak in the mix tonight. And of course, I just went and saw Rob Zombie and Marilyn Manson. Just saw them up in Salt Lake on Monday night. There's going to be a bunch of Zombie and Manson on the show tonight. All right, listening to James T. Kirk, you can get me right here in the studio at 259-5968 or hide behind your keyboard and email on air at tzmu.org. All right, let's see if I can make it work this time. Without further ado, the patron saint of the Rock Wasteland, Black Sabbath!

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1: I'm Captain Kirk.

Oh, what a set! What a set, what a set. Started off with the patron saint of the rock wasteland, Black Sabbath! Off their last album, 13. Last album with Ozzy, Sabbath, Age of Reason. Then we had White Zombie covering Sabbath, doing Children of the Grave. And then, classic Priest, the Ripper! Oh man, that tune has been buzzing around in my head. I don't know why. You know how you get a tune in your head and it goes on for days on end and you're singing all the lyrics of the song in your head? Well, that was that tune for me. The Ripper by Priest. Then, more classics. Shank, Michael Shanker, just, I was marveling at that solo on that tune. On with the Action, UFO, No Heavy Petting. All right, you're listening to The Rock Wasteland with James T. Kirk right here on KZMU 90.1, 106.7, 90.7 FM. You can get me right here in the studio. Just dial 259-5968 or email on air at kzmu.org. No Rock Wasteland show would be complete without a shout out to my mom who loves AC/DC. So some AC/DC. For my mom.

Lieutenant, contact Starfleet Command. Patch in my log, tell them what has happened. Tell them that the entire Malurian race seems to have been destroyed by an unknown agency, and that we are under attack by an unidentified force.

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5: 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There are also scenes of naked women with floppy breasts.
6: We'll do it live.
7: Okay.
6: Well, no. We'll do it live.
7: Choke it.
6: Do it live. I'll write it and we'll do it live. Right. Nick, thing sucks.

0: August 31st.
1: What have you done?
0: At 8:24 in the morning, a man contacted the Moab Police Department because his wife was sending him texts, calling him, and leaving voicemails. Apparently, the man had a protective order placed on his wife, and her contact with him was in violation of that order. The wayward wife was also on probation. A lethality assessment was completed, and the battered husband was found to be at risk. Officers tracked down the wayward wife and found her staying at the Bighorn Lodge on Main Street. The wayward wife was arrested and taken to the Grand County Jail for violation of the protective order. September 9th.
1: More of you, Tom!
0: At 11:32 p.m., a man was witnessed stumbling around on Main Street while holding a beer and was seen entering his GMC Canyon truck and driving off down Main Street. An officer located the truck and pulled it over for traffic violations. The driver was identified as the stumbling drunk and showed obvious signs of impairment. The stumbling drunk refused to perform field sobriety tests, and it was discovered that he was driving on a suspended license. The stumbling drunk was arrested for suspicion of DUI, and his GMC Canyon was searched. Inside, officers found several cans of Bud Light, several bottles of prescription medications, some THC vapes, and raw marijuana. At the jail, the stumbling drunk refused a voluntary blood draw, so a search warrant had to be obtained to take a sample of his blood, which was then sent off to a toxicology report while he enjoyed his stay at the Grand County Jail.

0: September 11th.
1: More in Utah!
0: At 9:15 p.m., a man drove his truck into a ditch on private property, which was located at the far east end of Center Street. When officers arrived, they found the driver still sitting in the driver's seat. He was displaying severe signs of confusion and mental impairment. Next to him was a partially consumed can of aerosol duster, as well as three more empty cans on the passenger seat. Apparently, the deranged driver was huffing cans of aerosol duster in order to get a psychoactive effect from the chemical solvent in the aerosol. Inhalant abuse of this substance can cause sudden death, liver damage, and permanent neurological damage. The huffing, deranged driver was arrested for DUI and abuse of a psychotoxic chemical solvent. After you.

It's currently 78 degrees here in Moab. A nice, cool, lightning-filled, shower-filled evening with a low of 65. Tomorrow, more showers and thunderstorms, 50% with a high of 82. Friday night, back into it with lightning storms and rain on Friday night with a low of 61. Saturday, 30% chance of precip. Thunderstorms in the afternoon, high of 79. Round off the weekend on Sunday. It's going to be 79 degrees and

All right. So it's time to go outside, sit on the front porch, breathe in this beautiful, cool, moist air. We have made the transition. No more 100 degree days left. So go outside and enjoy that. Sit on the front porch, sit on the back porch, wander around in the backyard, maybe go into the workshop, or maybe you have to get some wood chopped for the winter, so it's time to go into the woodshed, or you're at work, and in that case, it's time to take a huge bong hit, because here comes a bunch of live music from Rush.

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You maniacs! You blew it up! Oh, damn you! 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

I just hear the crackle of the vinyl. Classic. Where do I start? All right, listen to The Rock Wasteland with James T. Kirk right here on KZMU 90.1, 106.7, 90.7 FM. Oh my God! That was vinyl, man! Hey, shout out to the turntables. They're working, playing vinyl tonight on The Rock Wasteland. Uli John Roth, Electric Sun, Earthquake on vinyl. Nowhere else but The Rock Wasteland you're going to get that. Before that, Monolord doing Rust, my favorite Swedish doom metal band. Habak, straight out of Tijuana. Habak with the screaming. In Defensa del Ocio Creativo. They're from Tijuana, man. It's all in Spanish. Die Spitz before that. Die Spitz, they're going to be playing in Salt Lake City. I think it's October 7th. Want to go to that show. Die Spitz. And then started off that set with Live Rush. A shout out to Rush. I'm going to see Rush. San Antonio. Driving all the way down there through Roswell. Rush. September 23rd, Texas. All right, you've been listening to James T. Kirk and The Rock Wasteland. You can get me right in the studio, 259-5968, or you can email onair@kzmu.org. Where am I going? Where am I going? Oh, another show I just saw. I just saw Marilyn Manson on Monday night.

0: What does he do, this man you seek?
1: He kills women.
0: No, that is incidental. What is the first and principal thing he does? What needs does he serve by killing?
1: Anger. Social acceptance and sexual frustrations.
0: No, he covets. That is his nature. And how do we begin to covet, Clarice? Do we seek out things to covet? Make an effort to answer now.
1: No. We just...
0: Now, we begin by coveting what we see every day. Don't you feel eyes moving over your body, Clarice?

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Thanks for being here tonight on this lovely, humid evening in Moab, or wherever you may be, whatever time it may be there. I'm your host, DJ Big Spoon, and I've got a lot of music that I'm really excited to play tonight, and I will hopefully be joined at some point by my co-host, DJ Dog, who has been on the show many times for, I'm sure she needs no reintroduction, but in case this is your first time listening or have not heard DJ Dog on the show before, she is my best friend, and we are we're going to a festival next weekend that we just spontaneously decided on and bought tickets for yesterday. So that's a recent exciting development in our lives, and yeah, we're just really excited. So

Ballroom in Denver, and it was an amazing show, so I'm really looking forward to seeing him again. And yeah, this is a song I really like by him, so I will start us off with that. And then yeah, I've got some other songs that I've been enjoying lately or maybe new to me, so we'll just get right into it.

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Trust me, up in Stitsy. Hell is round the corner where I shelter. Is something a schism? The living out of style that if you believe or deceive, common sense says shouldn't receive. Let me take you down the corridors of my life.

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Passing the ignorance ensures the struggle for my family. We're hungry, beware of our appetite. Distant drums ringing news of a kill tonight. The kill which I share with my passengers. We take our fill, take our fill, take our fill. I stand firm for our soil. 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Confused by different memories, details of Asian. Remember these conversations. A watch become a venom. It's my brain thinks bomb-like. So I listen, he's a calm type. I grow collective. Before the move, sit on the perspective. Mr. Quail in the crevice and watches from the precipice. Imperial passage. Heat from the sun someday slowly passes. Until then, you have to live with yourself. Until then, you have to live with yourself.

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right, KZMU. Well, that was a fun start to the show here on Circadian Rhythms. If I do say so myself, I'm probably biased, but if anyone was wondering, we heard a lot of songs there in that set, starting with You by Lane 8, followed by a song called Barum by Overmono, and that's a song I've been listening to, like, almost on repeat in the last, like, couple weeks. It's off of their new album, Pure Devotion, and yeah, I love that one. It doesn't sound like most of their other songs, but I love that kind of, I don't know, just slow, moody feel. I like it. After that, we heard Love Ruins Everything by Tiny Habits, followed by Far Away by The Avalanches, featuring John Glacier and Kaja Al-Hanafi. That's a new track from The Avalanches' upcoming album, which I have been listening to all the singles that have been coming out. I never really listened to them a lot before, but since they do a lot of collaborations with a whole bunch of other artists, like Jamie XX, one of my favorite artists, I've listened to them a lot more. And since I was just in Australia, I was kind of excited to find out that they are from Australia, which I think I knew that, but maybe just forgot. But regardless, they also, I guess, are one of the pioneers of the plunderphonics genre, which I had never even heard of until I sort of started looking into them and was reading about them, and I had no idea what plunderphonics was, but it's kind of that, like, sampling and, like, chopping up of different songs, which, I mean, so many artists do that these days, but somehow they made it into a whole genre. But anyway, moving on, following that song, we heard Hell Is Round the Corner by Tricky, featuring Martina Topley-Bird off of his debut album, Max and Quay. Classic, like, trip-hop song. He was, like, one of the pioneers of that genre and was previously a member of Massive Attack, which is a band that I really like. And was maybe going to play a Massive Attack song, but I figured Massive Attack and Tricky is, like, maybe redundant, so just went with that one, probably, like, his most well-known song. So after that, we played Midnight in a Perfect World by DJ Shadow and Super Stylin' Groove Armada, Everybody Everybody by Black Box. And those are some kind of older songs. Tricky, DJ Shadow, and Groove Armada are all going to be at that festival that I mentioned earlier that I'm going to next weekend. They're kind of some of the older, old school DJs that I would love to see. So, yeah, excited about that. In the background, we just heard Lovers on the Dance Floor by Blondish and Curtis Wells. Not the Curtis Wells of Moab, but yeah, I just thought that was a funny song, considering, I don't know, I was dancing a lot last weekend at the Climbers Festival in Rifle, and by a lot, I mean 7 hours straight, from 9 p.m. to 4 a.m. without stopping, and I was just having a blast on the dance floor, and there were some funny moments, so I thought that was I don't know. It's just a fun song by Blondish. But I digress. We should move on, probably, because I already am further along into this 2-hour slot than I maybe meant to be. But anyway, that's okay. We're going to play some more stuff. And if you want to hear something in particular, just give me a call here at the station. The number is 435-259-5968, which is KZMU, the last four digits. That makes it easy to remember. And yeah, we can get your song
probably on the playlist somehow, if I can stand to get rid of one of the songs I have queued up. But yeah, we'll make it happen. I'm a very generous DJ, unlike many other DJs. I do take requests. I'm joking. But anyway, yeah, call me up the station, give me a request if you got one, or feedback, whatever, tell me a joke, I don't know. Yeah, if you're listening out there, I gotta give a shout out to my boy, Peanut Butter Boy. He loves peanut butter, and he and I actually both want to know, why does it feel so good? So if you're interested, maybe stay tuned, and maybe I'll hear from him. Supposedly he's listening. Maybe I'll get some insight, and maybe I will circle back to that question. Anywho, shall we play some more music? I think we shall. After this little break here, I'm just going to play a few songs, and then we're going to have to do another break at the top of the hour, and we'll probably kind of switch gears, but I'll just let it be, and you can find out what's coming. So I'm going to start off with, well, I guess I'm really going to change it up here. I'm going to start off with a song by Ludacris. It's called Pimpin' All Over the World. You may have heard of it. Maybe not, but hopefully you enjoy.

Hey girl, how you doing? You are the woman that I'm really pursuing, and I would like to get to know you. Can you give me your name? 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Hey. 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So when you go to certain places, you'll be thinking of me. We got people to meet and many places to see. Hey. I'm really digging your lips, but be careful where you walking when you swinging them hips. I'm kind of concerned that you'll be causing a crash with your traffic jam booty heads pausing so fast. 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

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Sorry. Unless you're part of the Beat It entourage.

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This is Circadian Rhythms. I'm your host, DJ Big Spoon, and thank you for joining me tonight from wherever you are. Let's see, we just heard a few songs there, starting with Pimpin' All Over the World by Ludacris and Bobby V, off of the Red Light District, followed by Missing You by Robin, off of her album Honey, and after that we heard No One Dies From Love by Tovlo. I have played that song probably, I don't know how many times, a few times probably on the show, and I try not to play too many repeats. I don't know why, I just like to keep things real fresh, and yeah, but I love that song so much. It's my favorite song by her, and yeah, I was mentioning this festival I'm going to next weekend. She's gonna be there. I really hope to see her. She's playing at the same time as DJ Shadow, which it's kind of like, I mean, DJ Shadow, how could you miss him? But yeah, anyway, that's something I will have to decide myself. Yeah, and the last song we heard was Sex on the Beat by Adela, and she just released a new album this year, which I've been listening to quite a bit, and my favorite song off of that album, and probably my favorite song by her, I've been listening to a lot in the last, like, month or so. I played on my last show, so I decided I couldn't play it on this show. It's too soon. But I like that song, and the song I played last time was Ain't in LA, and yeah, that's off of her new album. Yeah, she's also playing at that festival, so I'm telling you, there's so many people at this festival I'm really psyched to see, including Robin, who I played earlier. And I am going to play some more people who are going to be at that festival, probably like getting later into the show. It'll sort of move into a bit more like electronic-y dance music, a little Skrillex in there, which I don't even know. Like, I don't even really listen to Skrillex that much. I have, but I've seen him. I saw him at this festival that my same best friend and I went to in San Diego over New Year's, and we like lost our minds, and we were like, we basically like, yeah, broke ourselves.

starting with, I got all messed up because I had all these songs that I was going to play, and then somehow I think I was just talking too much. But anyway, I'm going to play a song called Saint Loser. It's by Slater off of her new album, Worst Girl in America, and then we'll move into some other higher energy stuff. So enjoy.

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It was raining. It wasn't raining.

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0: You're giving me a first kiss. 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
0: You're giving me heart. 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

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I want a new song, move with it. 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

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It's that energy on the dance floor that I think has, you know, helped house music completely thrive from there. There's definitely like the leftover hippie vibes from the 60s and 70s, I think. It's just a great place to go out. There's something going.

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It's that energy on the dance floor that I think has, you know, helped house music completely thrive from there. There's definitely like the leftover hippie vibes from the 60s and 70s, I think. It's just a great place to go out. There's something going on every night of the week, and people there are fun, and it's just, yeah, I love it.

right, KZMU, we're in the last 30 minutes here of the show. Thanks for listening to Circadian Rhythms tonight. It's been a fun show, as always, I think. Let's see, we heard some good tunes there. I was dancing up a storm here in the station. Maybe you were inspired to move too, I don't know, but if so, that's cool. If not, that's cool too. But anyway, started off the set with Saint Loser by Slater, followed by Jump by Rihanna. That's kind of an older song of hers, but it's kind of a banger, so I've been listening to that a lot just lately, I guess. That's getting me psyched. After that, we heard Impact by SG Lewis, featuring Robin and Channel Trace, who all three of whom will be at this festival that I'm going to next weekend. I love that song so much. It's probably my favorite SG Lewis song, but and I wanted to play it on the radio a lot, but it has a lot of curse words, and I tried to bleep them out. I didn't do like a super stellar job, but we'll just move on from that. Hopefully you enjoyed the song. Yeah, I saw SG Lewis at the festival in San Diego that I went to over New Year's, and yeah, was psyched when he played that song. After that, we heard Eat, Sleep, Rave, Repeat by Fatboy Slim, and that's featuring a bunch of people, Rivo Star and Beardy Man, and that's the Calvin Harris edit. Fatboy Slim's also going to be at that festival coming up here. After that, we heard Life by Jamie XX featuring, once again, Robin. This is maybe the most Robin I've played on one show, but she kind of is the queen, so yeah, I'm really excited to see her at this festival, and that is another song I've wanted to play on the show a lot. Jamie XX is one of my favorite artists. My best friend and I are obsessed with him, and we saw him last year, and just it was like one of the best shows I've ever been to, and he's just such a masterful DJ. And I've played the song that he samples in that song a lot on the show, or I have in the past, but another one where there's some curse words in there, but I just decided to go for it anyway and censor it manually. So hopefully you enjoyed the song. And then, yeah, last couple songs were Let Me Dance by Chloe Kelly and San Francisco by Dom Dalla. And those are just some songs I've been listening to lately, getting psyched to dance more. As if that is possible to get more psyched to dance. I've been dancing a lot in the last week. Since last Saturday, danced for a really long time. Then Tuesday, the bike party. And then tomorrow I'm going to a show in Ogden. I'm going to see Lane 8, and I'll be dancing my face off at that show. And then now this upcoming festival, Portola Festival, in San Francisco next weekend. So, yeah, just I have been really needing it, so yeah, I'm excited to get out there. So anyway, just got a few more songs for you just to wrap up the show here. Gonna start off with the aforementioned Dog Blood song. That Dog Blood is the collaboration between Skrillex and Boys Noize, and this song is called Break Law. And my best friend and I, when we realized who Dog Blood was and that they're going to be playing at this festival, were like jaws on the floor, so excited. So, and we had never even heard this song before, but it kind of slays. So enjoy, and yeah, enjoy this last set here of the show.

0: right, you've been listening to Circadian Rhythms on KZMU Moab tonight. Thanks for tuning in, listening, however long you may have listened for. Even if you're just now tuning in, that's cool too. I had mentioned in the very beginning of the show that I might be joined by a very special guest, and lo and behold, the special guest is, dare I say it, finally here with us.
1: Dog, I'm always with you.
0: Welcome, DJ Dog. Welcome to the show.
1: Thank you. I'm so sorry I arrived so late.
0: No, it's okay. You just kept everybody in anticipation and on the edge of their seats. Like, when is DJ Dog gonna get on the show?
1: Definitely. People saw our playlist and started freaking out.
0: Oh yeah, yeah. Well, and yeah. I mentioned that we were really psyched for this festival next weekend, and I've brought it up multiple times on the show, so if anyone's been listening to the whole thing, which guarantee no one
1: has.
0: No, guarantee everyone has, what, probably like 13 listeners.
1: Hell yeah.
0: Anyway,
1: like
0: we're at 14. Anyway, anyone who's been listening to the show has probably heard me mention this festival, and DJ Dog and I are going to it next, like a week from today.
1: I
0: just bought these plane tickets yesterday.
1: Yeah.
0: And,
1: Maggie, I mean, DJ Big Spoon, mad props to you for the dedication, investment.
0: I mean,
1: that you put into this.
0: I mean, we have been looking at this lineup for months and, you know, have just been like, we've just been like, wow, you know, what a dream lineup. Like, that's so stacked. So many of our...

0: unforgivable, really. So,
1: yeah. Doesn't he know I'm signed by 14? Yeah.
0: Yeah, exactly. Well, maybe when you write this column for the new guidebook, you could just throw that in there.
1: So true.
0: You can mail him a copy.
1: Yeah. Anyway, sorry, I didn't mess with you, but yeah, we've been looking at this for a long time, but
0: So we, have known that this lineup for this festival is kind of crazy, and then just yesterday we kept looking at it like, oh man, that would be awesome to see them, like, oh man, like, we just kept naming like all the artists on the lineup, and then we were just like, oh my god, they're gonna be there, oh my god, they're gonna be there, like, oh my god. We just kept,
1: and
0: like,
1: this was actually before we knew who was actually gonna be there.
0: Yeah, like, we had a general idea. We were like, oh yeah, them, yeah,
1: the
0: yeah,
1: big
0: yeah,
1: headliners.
0: Yeah, and then it was like, wait a minute, like, I just loved it. I like, like, when
1: minds
0: you were,
1: are blown. Yeah. And then suddenly she was buying a plane ticket.
0: Yeah. Yep. The plane ticket was more than the festival. Well, I guess that makes sense.
1: I know. I
0: mean, in this day and age,
1: DJ Bixson will not let me pay for her ticket.
0: Oh my god. Even
1: a partial payment, because it's gonna be her birthday that weekend.
0: Well,
1: so it's perfect.
0: Whatever.
1: Weekend. Whatever.
0: We don't care about that.
1: Yes. We care about that.
0: Well, no, we don't.
1: I do feel kind of bad that Kathy is not going to see you.
0: Oh, no. I'm probably going to go next month. Yeah.
1: Okay.
0: Anyway.
1: Nice. Okay. Sorry. Derailed.
0: Side quest to see my mom. But anyway. she's been, like, asking me to go see her because she's been having some health issues. And I'm just like, meh, meh, meh. And then, like, we talk about Portola, and then I'm like, done. I'm there. I bought the tickets.
1: Yeah.
0: I mean,
1: I think it's cool too that in our friendship, I feel like our, like, love for EDM and dancing has peaked at, like, the same time.
0: Yes.
1: You know?
0: Oh my god, it's the best.
1: It's the best. Then you have someone to go to.
0: Exactly. I know. I don't know anyone else who would do this. So this will be twice in one year that we've gone, like, not entirely.
1: Kind of nuts.
0: Yeah. yeah. Like, kind of crazy to an EDM festival.
1: I mean, the XX was kind of crazy too, in a way. That was a festival.
0: That was, yeah. Actually, gosh,
1: we only
0: three
1: really
0: festivals this year.
1: Yeah, three festivals.
0: I love this new lifestyle that we've adopted.
1: Oh, yeah. Oh, it just came to me. Yeah.
0: Oh my gosh. Stuff. Yeah, well, I played a lot of the music that I hope to hear at the festival on the show tonight. To fill you in, dog.
1: I don't
0: know.
1: Please,
0: gosh,
1: do, dog. Sorry.
0: I already shared the playlist with you, but I'm sure you haven't looked at it. But I played some of the, like, classics, like the older school, like Tricky, DJ Shadow, Groove Armada.
1: Nice.
0: DJ
1: Shadow, that's gonna be crazy.
0: Yeah, dude. Isn't he doing, like, 30 years of introducing, playing the whole, like, album, which I actually just listened to the whole album today while I was at work.
1: Introducing is such a good album. I mean, it's not super dancey, but, like,
0: it's so good.
1: I feel like he's gonna do something crazy, like Skrillex is gonna come on and do some dumb step version
0: of
1: Morgan
0: my
1: Donner.
0: God.
1: Could you imagine?
0: Oh, I could not. Oh my god. And then I played, like, three Robin songs, or songs that had Robin song and two other songs that had Robin on them.
1: Like Dopamine or what?
0: I played an older song of hers, Missing You, off of her album Honey. And then I played this song.
1: Yeah, Honey is so good.
0: I played the S.G. Lewis song Impact, which has S.G. Lewis, Robin, and Channel Trace. Yeah, all of whom are going to be at Portola.
1: And, oh my god.
0: Yeah, a lot of these songs, it's kind of funny, like, as I've been, like, looking around at these artists, like, a lot of them, you know, like, collaborate with each other. Like, some of the newer ones I haven't, like, gotten to know as well. Like,

0: all these like kind of new poppy electronic-y artists collaborate. I haven't like I've like barely even heard of them or I haven't even heard of them.
1: I haven't heard a lot of these people.
0: I played some Ludacris. He's not gonna be there, but that would be Liddy.
1: That'd be sick if he just showed up.
0: Yeah, I played some.
1: Hey, I know
0: Tovo.
1: This is EDM or whatever. Ludacris, welcome anywhere.
0: Yeah, I totally. I played some Adela. Slater's not gonna be there, but I played her because I just whatever. That Rihanna song, Fatboy Slim, Jamie XX.
1: What Jamie XX song did you play?
0: Oh, I played Life with Robin.
1: Okay, as I thought. Okay.
0: Yeah, which many of these songs I had to manually censor, and that was one of them. It's just why I've never played it on the show before. But
1: yeah.
0: It was.
1: I'm gonna be good and not curse this title.
0: Yeah. Oh, and then of course I played. Break Law, the Dog Blood song that we both discovered at the same time. And like, we're both like, what?
1: We're going to have to share our Spotify listening history.
0: Yeah.
1: I remember after we went to Late 8, we both like played The Doubt, like Natalie, or our user, like four.
0: Right.
1: Five,
0: just like on repeat. Yeah.
1: Yeah.
0: Totally.
1: Yeah.
0: Oh, yeah.
1: Okay, sounds like a pretty good show.
0: Yeah, I played some.
1: I'm gonna have to listen to the recording.
0: Yeah. Oh, and then the last bit here, I played some people: Nina Jirachi, Skrillex, and Fortet, the Butterfly song.
1: Oh, and that song is good.
0: I know, I love that song. And I played. Oh, I played Swedish House Mafia.
1: Okay, I don't actually know them very well.
0: Oh, you know, well, it's funny. Yeah. I played the song "Save the World," which is like the first song I ever heard by them. It's from like 2011, and I'm pretty sure I heard it in like 2012. And I was like, this is good. Wow. It was like one of my first like electronic songs I ever heard.
1: Funny. Okay.
0: But they are like, you know, one of the big like EDM like powerhouses. Like they've been around forever. Yeah.
1: I
0: put some songs on that. So DJ Dog and I made a playlist just because we were like freaking out, we needed to get hype. So we made a playlist of all these artists.
1: I feel like we changed the tides of the earth.
0: Yeah, totally.
1: In Sacramento, you just like changed some sort of like geomorphic.
0: Yeah.
1: Something.
0: Like, we just like launched Mercury out of retrograde or something.
1: Yeah.
0: Oh, man.
1: Yeah, there's probably going to be a tsunami in San Francisco that kills us because of the.
0: Well, we'll go out having the best time of our lives.
1: Yeah.
0: Oh my gosh. Well, I put some Swedish House Mafia on that playlist.
1: Okay,
0: I mean, they're like one of the headliners because they are like really big.
1: Yeah, I saw their name and I was like, I don't know who that is.
0: Oh, funny. Yeah.
1: Maybe it's one of those bands where like I know their songs, but I've never heard, you know what I mean?
0: Yeah, I'm sure you
1: know. Where like I know their songs, but I've never heard, you know what I mean?
0: Yeah, I'm sure you know like their like popular one, like Don't You Worry, Child. I'm sure you know that
1: okay,
0: one.
1: Okay, I don't know.
0: You might even know,
1: I don't know
0: the song I played on the
1: I'm
0: show.
1: I'm kind of cool.
0: Anyway,
1: okay.
0: Yeah, but I like haven't listened to that song in forever until yesterday. So I was like, man,
1: okay,
0: wow, it's taking me back.
1: oh, that's cool.
0: Yeah, that's funny. Oh, and then I had to play this Prospa remix of this song by Flume and OK Lou, which I played on my last show actually, and I've just been listening to it like a lot, and I like usually don't like to repeat songs, but not that much anyway on my show, but God, I just love that song.
1: How many times do you play Life?
0: What?
1: How many times do you play Life?
0: Well, none, because it's got curse words in it and there's no clean version of it.
1: Oh, so you had to do your bleeping, right?
0: Yeah. Bummer.
1: I'm kind of sad I missed that.
0: Yeah, you didn't miss much.
1: Sure, same look.
0: Yeah. Nailed it.
1: Okay, well, cool. I'll listen to them.
0: Yeah, I mean, a lot of these are on that playlist that we made already, so.
1: Okay.
0: They're pretty much,
1: good.
0: It's pretty
1: that
0: much all there.
1: That playlist is already, like, 7 hours.
0: I know. I love
1: you
0: how today, like.
1: You put, like, that one song on there, and then I was, yeah.
0: Oh, my
1: and
0: God, then, yeah. I just was so.
1: Like,
0: I don't know what happened last night.
1: Listeners,
0: I was just,
1: wait. Yeah, listen, so I make this. So we buy the ticket. I bike to the gym. I'm amped. I'm, like, moonboarding. And I start listening to the Portola playlist.

0: And then that first song comes up, which is, what's it called again? Like,
1: Break Law.
0: Break Law,
1: Dog Blood.
0: I text Maggie, and I'm like, this song is so good, and she texts me the same thing. And so I put it on a playlist, and I add like 10, 15 songs to this, and I go to bed at midnight. Wake up, and there's like 400 songs on there. DJ Big Sue has it the whole night, just loading it up. And I just wake up, and I'm like, did you go to sleep, though? Like, it was nuts.
1: Yeah, I was up till 3:30. Just like, I did not want to go to sleep. God, I just was like listening to music like crazy. Like, oh my God.
0: That is nuts.
1: It was so funny.
0: I'm definitely biked through that playlist with like both my headphones in, like probably going to get hit with a car.
1: Yeah, totally.
0: It was just so much fun.
1: Yeah.
0: We're going to have to like do some carb loading.
1: Oh my God. Yeah.
0: Yeah. It's some sort of IV situation.
1: I know. I like maybe we can like stuff some goos or gels in our sports bras or something.
0: I mean, last time, remember what was the? I think it was it. Oh yeah, it was proper. No, yeah, they kicked me out for that water bottle, but then like everyone had back.
1: Yeah, that was ridiculous.
0: Like, all kinds of stuff.
1: Yeah,
0: I know.
1: I don't know what the deal is. They specifically
0: goos
1: said on their.
0: Good.
1: Yeah, I just thought of that actually, but
0: yeah,
1: just like
0: idea.
1: Portable things you can stuff in your pants or whatever. I don't know.
0: Yeah.
1: We'll figure it out because I think we're gonna. Oh my God! Then last night, and I was reading about the Despacio, like the freaking.
0: I didn't know who that was. I was like, wow, DJ's gonna be on for like 12 hours.
1: I know. I like didn't even look at that. I was like, what's that? Just some local band or something like. You know, they always have,
0: just
1: like, some...
0: Just some crumb bomb. Yeah. Called Despacio, probably.
1: Yeah.
0: Slow,
1: but then, like... Yeah. And then it turns out it's, like, yeah, the most, like, mega, like, high-quality sound system, like, in the world or something. Like, and it was, like,
0: oh,
1: engineered...
0: Wow.
1: Not in the world,
0: okay.
1: But, like, it was engineered by, like, the guy from LCD
0: wait,
1: Sound
0: hold
1: System.
0: On.
1: And
0: wait, is this Will's sound system? Is this Mario Reggie Will's sound system?
1: Oh
0: I hope
1: God.
0: I was listening to this. Yeah.
1: Oh my gosh.
0: Anyways, that sounds kind of cool, but yeah, wait, so it's just a nice sound system.
1: Well, I was reading about it on Reddit last night, and they did it at like they only do it at like a few festivals and shows like a year, like around the
0: exclusive
1: world. Yeah, and
0: yeah,
1: they did it at Portola last year, but it's like the guy from LCD Sound System.
0: That's so cool.
1: What did I tell you? I can't remember now who it was.
0: Soul Wax.
1: And then too many DJs, and they like engineered this thing. It's like got these huge like stacks of speakers, and it's just like a big floor, I guess. So it's all about just people like, and they only play vinyl, and the DJ is like off to the side. So it's just people dancing on a floor to like really high quality music for like, yeah, like 11 hours.
0: Like, there's like no time. Right?
1: I know. I think it's gonna have to be like first thing when we get there.
0: Okay, because, that's what I was wondering, because yeah.
1: Because
0: like we should print out like a spreadsheet and like some highlighters.
1: Yeah. Oh, I've done that on my phone.
0: Yeah.
1: I've highlighted things already.
0: Okay.
1: on the set times.
0: Okay, sounds good.
1: Sounds good. But yeah. I definitely want to check it out, but it's crazy. Like, I don't know how they're doing that for so long, but cool. That's really cool.
0: Yeah, that is interesting. Isn't Soul Wax playing too?
1: Yeah.
0: So they must like switch up, I guess.
1: Yeah.
0: Also, Soul Wax is going to be there.
1: Yeah. I know. Wait, did I not play Soul Wax on my show tonight?
0: Do you think we could like clone ourselves so that
1: we
0: can see everybody?
1: Yes. Definitely.
0: Like a plant. I mean, I just taught about vegetative reproduction today.
1: We can
0: figure that out.
1: Amazing.
0: Have to see it all. Oh my gosh.
1: Amazing.
0: Okay, I finally made it home. Wow.
1: Nice.
0: I kind of got lost for a second.
1: Oh,
0: I've been biking,
1: no.
0: Listeners. And I was like, wow, this is a dead end. Let me figure that out. But I am getting better.
1: Nice.
0: But like, yeah.
1: Glad you made it.
0: I feel like
1: safe.
0: I biked like 17 miles today or something.
1: Wow.
0: Which isn't that much, I guess, but without the light rail, it's kind of. Sorry, I'm totally going off.
1: No,
0: on the
1: no, it's
0: here.
1: Okay. I'm just glad you made it home safe.
0: Thanks. Dog.
1: Yeah.
0: I know. I can't die until after next weekend.
1: Yeah. Absolutely not.
0: Yeah. After that, I'm good. It's fine. Yeah.
1: Oh, man. Well, gosh. Let's see. When's my next show? It's going to be in 2 weeks, I guess.
0: Oh, we'll definitely have to do like a summary.
1: Yeah. Oh, it's going to be the 1st of October. So, yeah, we'll have to do a recap.
0: Recap.
1: Hopefully by then I'll be recovered.
0: Yeah, hopefully. I mean, hopefully I'll be too. You probably won't be because you're probably going to have like another thing you're going to do.
1: No. No.
0: Knowing you.
1: No.
0: That would be pretty nitty.
1: Gosh, yeah. If I survive this weekend, then I...
0: You're going to survive. We're not only will you survive, you will be thriving.
1: Yes.
0: Afterwards,
1: oh my god, I can't wait.
0: Both...
1: Oh my god.
0: I know. I can't wait either. But anyway.
1: I guess we can probably get off the air now.
0: I feel like every time I come on and it's random, we just end up chatting. And then,
1: yeah.
0: Like, it's really like nobody knows what we're talking about.
1: Right.
0: Next time we'll try. I'll be more prepared.
1: Oh, listen, don't worry.
0: Sorry.
1: Don't worry. That's the best.
0: Sorry
1: when it's just off the cuff and, you know.
0: Oh, yeah. It's definitely the best. I thought my 514 comment was kind of funny. I hope Alicia heard that. I don't think she did.
1: She's probably sleeping.
0: She's probably sleeping, yeah. Oh, speaking of Alicia, you gotta check your DMs, both of you. Because I sent a video of a humpback whale in the American River in
1: what?
0: Sacramento.
1: What?
0: Yeah. Yeah. I was like, oh my gosh. I could have seen a whale, but I didn't. Alicia's never gonna forgive me.
1: Oh my god. That's insane. I know.
0: I was like, I didn't know it was like deep enough.
1: Wow.
0: You know?
1: Yeah.
0: Anyways, yeah, sorry. I'll let you.
1: Oh, no, you're good.
0: I'll let you get off the air.
1: Okay. Well,
0: but thanks for having me.
1: Yeah, thanks for coming on the show and appeasing the listeners. They wouldn't stop bugging me. So.
0: Oh yeah, I'm sure you were just getting nonstop calls.
1: Yeah, yeah.
0: DJ Dog.
1: Yeah.
0: DJ Dog. Okay. So wait. Last note.
1: Yeah.
0: I
1: yeah.
0: listened also today to that You Are song.
1: Oh my God! Yes.
0: By,
1: yeah.
0: Who's that
1: you
0: by?
1: Are too.
0: Like, Armin.
1: Yeah. Yeah.
0: Yeah. And every time it goes into that, like, I don't know, verse or chorus, it goes, clap, clap, clap, clap.
1: Yeah.
0: You know what I mean?
1: Yeah.
0: I just hear, chat, chat.
1: Yes.
0: Chat. Okay. I'm glad that you heard that.
1: Oh, thing. Yeah, totally. Yeah. Definitely definitely can't explain that one to the listeners, but it's fine. No one's listening,
0: I mean...
1: I'm sure.
0: Yeah, I'm pretty sure inside jokes are like not the best radio talk. Well,
1: right.
0: We can really quickly. Well, we had a roommate who was dating a guy named Chet, or maybe dating ambiguously, and somehow
1: right.
0: we just always made fun of his name by going Chet, Chet, Chet, Chet.
1: Yeah.
0: Which he probably really didn't like.
1: Yeah, but somehow.
0: He's probably still traumatized.
1: Yeah. Somehow it was like we weren't just making fun of him, we were specifically like. Chanting like Chet, Chet, Chet,
0: mm-hmm.
1: Chet, like with
0: mm-hmm.
1: the fist bump, like
0: yeah. I think we just got psyched on his name.
1: Yeah,
0: we like wow.
1: I guess that is yeah. I don't know. We were just that easily entertained or something.
0: But no, we were. There was something wrong with us for sure. And then my brother. Oh, okay, we're gonna stop.
1: Yes.
0: I wonder what Chet's doing right now.
1: Dude.
0: I think he's listening.
1: Yeah, your brother should come on the show too. He's a DJ. I mean,
0: oh.
1: We played his song that time.
0: Oh, my brother.
1: Did
0: oh,
1: you
0: my,
1: tell
0: my
1: him?
0: My brother won't even... My brother has not texted me... I mean, I can't remember the last time he texted me individually.
1: Uh-huh.
0: Here I am starting a whole new life, trying to make my way in the world. My brother doesn't even... And then I asked him to... We can go to Japan.
1: Mm-hmm.
0: And he's like, oh, I'm going to be really busy. I'm like, I'm your only sister.
1: Wow.
0: Show me around Japan. Like, and also, how busy are you going to be? Like, what?
1: Oh, my.
0: Anyways.
1: Wow.
0: He's like, I stay up really late DJing. I'm like, okay, I think I can handle that.
1: Oh my god, that's
0: so, yeah.
1: so funny.
0: I know. I mean, I'll ask him to be on the show, but I actually, I don't even want to ask him. We should play his songs, maybe. I'll tell him about it. What we really need to get is Jamie XX. Maybe he could reach out to Jamie on our behalf.
1: Yeah. Yeah. Somebody needs to. So anyone out there,
0: just
1: get to work. And we will, it'll be worth it.
0: Oh my god, dude. I just scrolled through my DMs and I saw the Jamie XX DM. And I guess, okay, so I don't know if, like, I guess when you write a draft and you haven't sent it yet, it just says draft and then whatever you were going to write.
1: Yeah.
0: I wrote, I'm just scrolling and I see Jamie XX and I see draft, not cool.
1: Oh my god.
0: Should I send that? To
1: yes.
0: I'm gonna screenshot this.
1: Oh my god, yes.
0: That would be epic.
1: Oh my god. Also, does it actually say that he read your message or does it just say delivered? You know, does he have red receipts on?
0: I don't even see anything. He only has 536,000 followers. It doesn't say read or delivered. It just says, just shows my stupid message that's like so kind.
1: Aww.
0: Yeah.
1: Wow.
0: But, and also that we both follow Fortet and 6 other people.
1: Oh, wow. He's got good taste.
0: Should I just message him? Not cool, dog. Yeah. I'm no longer your biggest fan.
1: Oh my god. Oh my god. It's so funny. So funny.
0: Yeah. Anyway, sorry, dog. Get off the air. Okay. Go to sleep.
1: Yeah. Yeah, yeah. Well, thanks.
0: I'm sure you're going to go to sleep.
1: Yeah, yeah. I'm going to go to sleep immediately. Sure. thanks to anyone out there who's still hanging on. I don't know why you would be at this point, but... Hey, if you are, more props to you.
0: Positive vibes only.
1: Yeah. No, I really appreciate anyone listening. You must be a special person, kind of person.
0: It's true.
1: But it's been fun as always here on KZMU Moab and chatting with my co-host, DJ Dog. And I'll be here in 2 more weeks, and hopefully DJ Dog will be too for most
0: of the
1: show.
0: I will definitely be here for a recap.
1: Yeah, we're gonna have a lot to say, I'm sure.
0: I'm sure, dude. I can't even imagine what we're getting. It's 2 days.
1: I know.
0: It's been 1 day.
1: I know. Oh my god. I'm gonna die.
0: I know. Like, we're gonna have to really be thinking about our nutrition, hydration, and also some other things.
1: Yeah, and like I feel like I might just like start hyperventilating or something out of excitement.
0: I know.
1: And like
0: we're gonna freak out.
1: Yeah.
0: We're gonna freak out. We really should have like some sort of video camera.
1: Yeah.
0: And we gotta figure out our outfits too.
1: Oh yeah, for sure.
0: Yeah.
1: Yeah. And the backpacks.
0: All these things I have to do in between now and 1 week.
1: In 1 week,
0: yeah. Exam, do all these lectures, write a whole article, pitch a bunch of articles. It'll be fine.
1: It's fine. Yeah. I should have some time in there too.
0: You know. Well, we just go thrifting like wherever's closest to wherever we're staying, which we also haven't actually nailed down yet. So
1: San Francisco, hit us up. Remember that song I played earlier, San Francisco? Yeah. That's our vibe. So if you're down.
0: Should we get a hotel like that in San Diego that had no toilet paper?
1: Not even toilet paper and not even a place to put the toilet paper. That was my favorite part.
0: Dude, I just love when I walked in and I noticed that there's no toilet paper, but I just thought you would find it because it was just like more likely to me that you would see it than it not existing.
1: Yeah.
0: It's so funny.
1: Oh my god. Also, the song that's playing in the background now. I guess you probably aren't listening, but I'm playing that funny Plunderphonics song.
0: Oh.
1: Doubtfire.
0: Oh, that song was really weird. I have to listen to it again, I think, to remember it.
1: I don't. It's just so weird, but I was talking about it, or I was talking about Plunderphonics earlier, because I played the new Avalanches song. How they're like pioneers of the Plunderphonics genre. Anyway, I'm gonna sign off now. But
0: okay,
1: been a pleasure.
0: I mean, we'll continue chatting.
1: Yeah, of course.
0: Which is our new portal.
1: Yeah.
0: Yeah.
1: Okay. Well, thanks all you listeners out there, all 11 of you. I know you're listening for reals. I'll be here in 2 weeks. And yeah, enjoy your Thursday night and weekend. And yeah, we'll catch you next time.
0: Bye, dogs.

0: The Punisher, the Punisher, it's another muse.
1: Just another muse.
0: People, I was down in the neighborhood one day and I talked to some friends of mine. And it all on the corner laughing at me, saying another muse. After a while, I went back home like a good man should. I put my hand in my pocket and got my key out and unlocked the door. And there stand my wife. She was crying. She said another mew. The little girl was jumped up in the floor. She patted her hand together. She looking straight at me. Now. She was saying. Muddy water, another mule is kicking in your stall. Up there.
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Texas has more people in prison than anywhere in the world. Russia is second. Texas executed 172 people in the last past 6 years. Most were minorities, all were poor. Texas lead the nations in giving money to judges. Texas is the wealthiest state, but 1 in 5 children lives in poverty. Texas spent most of its money building new jails instead of

0: On the piano, we have Mr. Keith Gottschall. On the drums, on stage left, Mr. Mickey Hart. On bass and vocals, Mr. Philip Lesh. On rhythm guitar and vocals, Mr. Bob Weir. On the drums on stage right, Mr. Bill Kreutzmann. On the vocals, Mrs. Donna Jean Gacho. On lead guitar and vocals, Mr. Jerry Garcia. Would you welcome, please, the Grateful Dead.
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1: This is Rosemary Atongarok from Barrow, Alaska. I am an Inupiat. We're strong, traditional people, whaling culture. Many people see us as Eskimos. Eskimos is not a word that we have. It was a word given to us from Indians. I want to thank Moab Community Radio, KZMU. We have very similar issues in Alaska, and these issues are so important for all of us to keep our lands and waters healthy, for us to share the resources that travel from your lands to the Arctic for their renewal. 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

Thank you very much. And we can kind of break them down to the blues now, you know? Quiet it down a little bit. We're going to get a lot of understanding out of what we're trying to say, yeah? Ladies and gentlemen, give my band a nice round of applause. Hey, we came out here to sing a few blues for you. And I feel so good coming back to Southside Chicago to sing some blues because I haven't been on in a long, long time. Pepper Lounge used to be my place up the streets, you know. So I'm gonna break it down and sing some blues for you, and we're gonna do it now.

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0: Catch our next edition of Gen X to Z this Monday, August 31st from 2 to 4. She said I got her if I want. She's so soft
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0: First you take the light of the full moon on the canyon walls and the ancient spirits carved in the rocks. 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
1: Yeah, and I'm Alexei too.
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0: the Punisher, the Punisher, it's another muse.
1: Just another muse.
0: People, I was down in the neighborhood one day and I talked to some friends of mine. And it's all on the corner laughing at me, saying another muse. After a while, I went back home like a good man should. I put my hand in my pocket and got my key out and unlocked the door. And there stand my wife. She was crying. She said another mew. The little girl was jumped up in the floor. She patted her hand together. She looking straight at me. Now. She was saying, Muddy Water, another mule is kicking in your stall. Let's step there.

0: There's the line.
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0: Line. 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

Doesn't it? I can't go on.

Bob Slideboy Andrews, Chris Layton, Jason Child, CC James. Thank you so much, Billy, and everybody, sound people, and you all. Woo! I love you. Jesus.

0: Grand County Schools is concerned about safety as our drivers have been seeing cars pass buses illegally while children are crossing. If you see flashing yellow lights, slow down. It's illegal to pass a school bus when it's flashing red and the stop arm is extended. Not stopping or trying to beat the stop arm puts lives at risk and can result in large fines, points on your license, and even suspension. Keep an eye out for slowing and stop buses and keep our students safe.
1: And I'll do like five takes, is that right? And we'll just see what works.
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If all the lights on earth went out, I think we just might see how bright the stars above us are reflected in the sea. If everybody rode a bike, think how quiet it would be, and no noisy motors driving past bother you and

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A man who tells a lie to his own missus. What's to keep that man from telling lies?

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Odd must be our ruin. Odd must be that I'm. And don't short sight its worth. It comes to steal mine. It comes as it always has, and in keeping me hid, there must be peace in the morning, peace in the night, peace in the daylight. Let it outstand forever. Does it outstand so plight? May it wash all us over and its back-breaking crime that it cast me far forward to the end of my life. There must

0: Did you know, after missing 10% of the school year, 18 days, a student is categorized as chronically absent? 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
1: 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I love you.

Growing up, I received a wealth of working-class values from my parents, including this nugget about egalitarianism. Nobody is better than you, they said, and you're no better than anybody else. That's the ethical underpinning for we're all in this together. It's what Thomas Jefferson enshrined in the Declaration of Independence and Lincoln consecrated in his Gettysburg Address. It's our Pledge of Allegiance to liberty and justice for all. It's what the Statue of Liberty welcomes. It's Woody Guthrie's anthem to the common good. And, well, it's America. Unless, of course, you're Elon Musk, Peter Thiel, or other far-out plutocratic supremacists who do indeed consider themselves better than the rest of us. For this ilk of technocratic elites, government's role is not to promote the common good, but to protect their wealth from the common good. Their grandiose sense of self-esteem is as silly as it is dangerous, but it's not new, and we commoners have risen up many times in our history to beat down such crushing arrogance. For example, John C. Calhoun, a venerated statesman of the mid-1800s, led a national crusade to convert all workers to slave laborers owned by moneyed masters. And in the Civil War, a family of profiteering bankers got one of their sons exempted from duty in the Union Army by asserting, quote, there are plenty of lives less valuable than his. And in the 1920s, a prominent anti-woke academic proclaimed that races are inherently unequal. So, quote, democracy is an unrealizable absurdity. This is Jim Hightower saying this is the legacy of moral and political failure that Musk, Thiel, et al. Are trying to ride to victory today. Let's rise up again and crush them once again. 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
1: At the moment, the world is witnessing an inequality emergency. The world is getting ripped apart, there are wars, there's this hunger, and at this moment, UNGA needs to play its role. Ensure that we are back to multilateralism, we are back to building a more just, equal, and sustainable world.
0: Ahead of UNGA, the United Nations General Assembly and Climate Week here in New York, we'll speak to the head of Oxfam International, Amitabh Beha. Then we'll be joined by the Pulitzer Prize and Grammy-winning artist Rhiannon Giddens. She's out with a new album today, Hope is the Thing with Feathers.
2: If we don't pull our struggles together, if we don't connect the struggles together and the overall larger patterns of extraction, the larger patterns of colonialism, larger patterns of empire, larger patterns of massive money making, if we don't connect those dots between the struggles, we're never going to get anywhere. So for me, that's what music is for.
0: And we look back at the legacy of Occupy Wall Street. 15 years ago this week, activists began an encampment in New York that sparked an international movement and popularized the slogan, "We are the 99%.
3: Occupy Wall Street gave us a lot of things. I think it politicized thousands of people, trained thousands of leaders, built organizations, like led to, you know, a decade and a half of mass movements in the streets. But I think the biggest contribution actually is changing the public's common sense about class and class struggle with the 99% and the 1%. I don't think we would be in the political moment that we're in right now.
0: Let's speak to Yotam Maron. He helped organize the Occupy Wall Street protests and wrote the book For Louder Days, Reaching Beyond a Politics of Powerlessness. All that and more coming up. Welcome to Democracy Now!, democracynow.org, The War and Peace Report. I'm Amy Goodman. A United Nations fact-finding mission on Iran says it's found evidence the U.S. committed war crimes in two attacks that killed at least 177 civilians, many of them children. In a report released Thursday, experts commissioned by the U.N.'s Human Rights Council cited U.S. strikes on a school in Manab in southern Iran and a sports complex in Lamerd, writing, quote, "The mission found reasonable grounds to believe the United States committed the war crime of launching indiscriminate attacks resulting in the loss of life or injury to civilians or damage to civilian objects," end quote. The White House responded in a statement, quote, "The UN Human Rights Council has accomplished nothing for human rights while spouting unserious nonsense for decades," unquote. Meanwhile, ships continue to come under fire in the Strait of Hormuz. Earlier today, Iran's Islamic Revolutionary Guard Corps said it struck a Togo-flagged tanker. And several U.S. media outlets are reporting Iranian drones and missiles struck a U.S. contracted ship near the Strait of Hormuz earlier this week. That attack reportedly injured several crew members, including U.S. personnel. On Thursday, President Trump told Axios he was nearing a decision on whether to annihilate Iran. Trump also dismissed surging U.S. gas costs as a small price to pay for his war. Trump was speaking in North Carolina at a rally for Republican Senate candidate Michael Whatley.
4: I have to say, you have a little higher. You have a higher gas. It's a very inexpensive price to pay for what we've done. Remember that. It's a little more. It's even if it was, frankly, even if it was a lot more.
0: In Yemen, the United Nations warns a number of people displaced by fighting between Houthi militias and Saudi-backed Yemeni government forces has soared to 112,000, and it's continuing to climb as both sides trade cross-border strikes. On Thursday, Houthi leader Abdul Malik al-Houthi rejected claims by Saudi Arabia and its allies that his forces had targeted the holy city of Mecca in a drone attack, calling the claim an ugly lie. He said his fighters were focused on attacking Saudi military sites and oil infrastructure. Meanwhile, the Trump administration said Thursday it approved the sale of Lockheed Martin F-35 fighter jets to Saudi Arabia at a cost of over $24 billion. The transaction would require congressional approval. A coalition of Palestinian and progressive groups is urging universities, think tanks, elected officials, and others to refuse to hire or collaborate with a group of 20 former Biden officials accused of, quote, promoting, lying about, and covering up the Gaza genocide, unquote. The Drop the Genocide 20 campaign has targeted several former Biden staffers, including Antony Blinken, who served as Secretary of State, Jake Sullivan, former National Security Advisor, and Lloyd Austin, Biden's Secretary of Defense, all of whom were pivotal in backing Israel's war on Gaza. Since his time as Secretary of State, Blinken was given a book deal with Crown, an imprint of Penguin Random House, and has often participated in public speaking events, including at Harvard's Kennedy School. The campaign is also demanding the Biden staffers be banned from any future political appointments. The coalition said, quote, "The culture of bipartisan elite immunity is what drives U.S. war crimes and support for war crimes. This dynamic is a key reason Biden officials knew they could arm, defend, and cover up the genocide in Gaza for 15 months and simply move back into liberal spaces, nonprofits, and future governments," unquote. Russian strikes on Ukraine's capital region injured at least 19 people on Thursday, including two children. In Odessa, seven people were injured, including two children, while in Zaporizhia, a Russian first-person view drone struck a passenger bus, injuring eight commuters. Separately, a Russian jet-powered drone hit a shopping mall, injuring one person and triggering a massive fire. This is Anna, a 32-year-old Zaporizhia resident who was out with her husband when the drone struck nearby.
5: We went out for a walk and didn't hear the jet-powered Shahid drone. It's hard to hear it now. It's not like the Shahid drones used to be. The Russians are starting to threaten us, the ordinary people, in the hope that people will rise up. But that won't happen. We are strong, we are free, and we will stand firm.
0: On Thursday, Ukrainian forces struck one of Russia's largest oil refineries in the city of Yaroslavl, north of Moscow. The attack came after President Trump Sunday told Ukrainian President Volodymyr Zelensky to halt attacks on Russian diesel infrastructure, and as U.S. diesel prices hit a record high of nearly $6.40 a gallon. Earlier today, Poland's Prime Minister Donald Tusk said in a speech to Parliament that Moscow's planning hybrid strikes with drones or rockets on Poland and other European countries that support Ukraine. And Slovakia's Prime Minister Robert Fico said Europe is closer than ever to a large-scale war with Russia. Meanwhile, the U.S. House of Representatives voted Wednesday to approve new sanctions on Iran and Russia. The legislation passed the Senate last month. It's named Lindsey Graham's Sanctioning Russia and Iran Act of 2026, after the late South Carolina Republican senator who was an outspoken proponent of both arming Ukraine and attacking Iran. The Kremlin said in a response that new sanctions would make it harder to reach a peace deal in Ukraine. The White House has withdrawn its nomination of Lance Schroyer, a former Oklahoma State trooper, to lead ICE, that's Immigration and Customs Enforcement. Schroyer currently serves as advisor to Homeland Security Secretary Mark Wayne Mullen, has no previous experience with ICE. In more immigration news, lawyers who spoke to the New York Times say federal agencies such as U.S. Citizenship and Immigration Services are rejecting and heavily redacting vital documents and records needed by immigrants to prove they have permission to be in the U.S. and fight their deportation. Federal agencies are also claiming these records do not exist. Meanwhile, The Guardian reports ICE has stopped tracking data on miscarriages in its custody as the agency detains a record number of pregnant women and teenagers. ICE recorded at least 18 miscarriages during the first 9 months of the Trump administration, but no data has been recorded since October of last year. Women and girls in ICE custody have repeatedly decried medical neglect. A federal immigration agent charged with shooting a Venezuelan man appeared before a Minnesota judge Thursday following months of evading arrest. ICE officer Christian Castro faces felony assault charges and was initially arrested in Texas, but Trump ally, Texas Governor Greg Abbott, refused to extradite Castro to Minnesota. Castro also faces a separate hearing today, Friday, in federal court for charges that he lied and attempted to cover up the January shooting of the Venezuelan immigrant Julio Sosa Celes, who was wounded in the leg. This is Hennepin County Attorney Mary Moriarty.
6: The process of holding Mr. Castro accountable for his firing a weapon through the front door, striking Julio Sosa Celes, endangering the lives of others, and lying to law enforcement has begun. Despite the best efforts of the Texas governor to ignore both the United States Constitution and crystal clear Supreme Court precedent,
0: The Trump administration continues deportations to Haiti, with a fourth flight arriving at the international airport in Capacien last week. This comes as a new report published by the Ohio Immigrant Alliance says the detention of Haitians has surged by 142% at four immigration jails in Ohio since the end of temporary protected status, or

0: inhumane conditions endured by U.S. deportees while confined in a decommissioned hotel in the city of Malabo. The deportees have also faced threats from armed forces. CNN is reporting more than 300 workers from South Korea who were swept up in a federal immigration raid at a Hyundai electric vehicle manufacturing plant in Georgia and deported last year, have filed a lawsuit against the Trump administration. Last September, nearly 500 federal, state and local agents descended on the plant and arrested hundreds of workers who say they were held in inhumane conditions, not provided interpreters, were shackled and forced to sign documents they did not understand. The plaintiff said this resulted in intentional infliction of emotional distress, humiliation and lasting psychological trauma, unquote. And a federal judge in Washington, D.C. has ordered the Trump administration to give at least 30 days notice before making any major changes to the Kennedy Center for the Performing Arts. Thursday's emergency ruling came after President Trump said he would withhold funding for renovations to the Kennedy Center, essentially condemning it unless he's allowed to inscribe his name on the building. On Wednesday, a New York Times photographer captured images of Trump aboard Air Force One looking at a poster board appearing to show a building reduced to rubble along with the caption, Kennedy Center demolished. Later in the broadcast, we'll speak with the Grammy and Pulitzer Prize winning artist Rhiannon Giddens about the attacks on the Kennedy Center. And those are some of the headlines. This is Democracy Now!, democracynow.org, The War and Peace Report. I'm Amy Goodman in New York with Juan Gonzalez in Chicago. Hi, Juan.
1: Hi, Amy, and welcome to all of our listeners and viewers across the country and around the world.
0: As world leaders prepare to head to New York for the United Nations General Assembly, known as UNGA, UN Secretary General Antonio Guterres has warned the world has entered, quote, an era of deep uncertainty, unquote. He identified three existential threats confronting the global community: runaway artificial intelligence, the climate crisis, and deepening inequalities. The UN General Assembly is also taking place amidst the ongoing U.S. war in Iran, which has destabilized the Middle East and disrupted global energy markets, leading to higher fuel prices around the world. A new report by the Climate Solutions Lab at Brown University has found Americans have spent over $100 billion more on fuel due to the war in Iran. The soaring fuel prices have sparked protests in many countries, including Syria, Guatemala, Portugal, France, the Philippines, Indonesia, Bangladesh, and Sri Lanka. We're joined now by Amitabh Behar, Executive Director of Oxfam International. You've just come into New York for the UN General Assembly. It's also Climate Week. Your focus is the deepening inequality in the world. Lay out what your message is, Amitabh.
2: Absolutely. Let me start on a personal note. I grew up in India, and UN was all about hope of a just and a peaceful future. But at the moment, what we are seeing is that the world is torn apart by the inequality emergency, the climate crisis, the wars all around. As in just look at the obscenity of inequality. At the moment, 3,000 billionaires have a combined wealth of $18.3 trillion. That's almost the GDP of China. And this is the time when the quarter of the global population actually lives with food insecurity. Mm-hmm. Almost 780 million sleep hungry. They don't get three square meals a day. But I think what is really important is that we need to reclaim our agency. We need to ensure that there are solutions, and there are solutions, and there are positive steps being taken at this moment. And that's really the message to the UN, that UN cannot continue to live with this fragility. It needs decisive action. It needs to give moral leadership. It needs to ensure accountability, ensure impunity is not tolerated. So there's a multiple expectations from the UN, and that's the message from us.
1: But Amitabh Behar, what precisely would you expect the United Nations to do, especially given the reality that in the current U.S. government, there's more of a continued move toward unilateralism, to ignoring the UN, ignoring international agreements?
2: So let me start by talking of, say, inequality.

0: because it's about rebuilding our future. And on inequality, I actually see more than glimmers of hope. One of those big ideas that emerged from the G20 in South Africa is the idea of the International Panel on Inequality. And that's being backed now by several member states, Brazil, South Africa, Spain, Norway. The entire Africa Union has agreed to back this. So there are different initiatives where specific countries are coming together to fight inequality and also for a better future. And this is really the moment where we do need to look at major reforms. So I'm glad that UN is talking about UN reforms, UN at 80. So the reforms need to look at some of those change geopolitics of the world. We live in a very different world from 1945 when we saw the UN coming. You cannot continue with the veto power, particularly the pen holder power. We need to really, really change that. The realities of the world in terms of where you have a far stronger global south, that needs clearer representation. And I would say one of the most important things is we must go back to the opening lines of the UN Charter, which is about we the people. The people get often missing in these conversations. So it's bringing the people's voice. At the moment, you're seeing a shrinking of civic space. More than the 90% of global population actually lives in closed context. So there are different challenges, but as I started, there are real possibilities of change. And let me just add that while I talked of the member states and them coming together, I also take huge inspiration. For me personally, I'm hugely inspired by the movements across the world. And in just, Amy, you were talking about it. These were, you know, whether I come from India, so I've seen movements in Sri Lanka, in Bangladesh, in Nepal, changing regimes. In India, it's the first time the Cockroach Janata Party, a students' movement, was able to get a union minister dismissed. So let's not underestimate people's power. People's power is here, and they will certainly move towards a more just and equal society.
1: And a key change that the UN will make very soon is the selection of a new Secretary General, as Antonio Guterres is scheduled to step down. What is Oxfam calling for in terms of a decision on who will lead the world body?
0: It is really odd that in all these 80 years of the UN, we have not had a woman Secretary General. We must ensure that we have a woman Secretary General. But let me also say, it is not just having a woman Secretary General. What we are talking of is feminist politics. It is a feminist worldview leading the UN. And that's a fundamental shift that we need to make. The new Secretary General is going to have an extremely full plate, starting with tackling the emergency of inequality, the climate crisis, and the wars growing everywhere. So this is a moment pretty much of a fundamental reboot for the world. And we need that decisive, moral, normative leadership coming from the Secretary General.
2: Oxfam is warning that artificial intelligence, AI, can accelerate global inequality. Talk about what you're demanding there.
0: Yeah, so I think it's very clear. And now you are seeing in the last few days, the AI companies themselves are saying that they need regulation. It is really important that there is some multilateral initiatives to govern the AI. We've seen over the years, technology, when it comes in, we often come say that, oh, it's going to be a huge boon for people. But often we see how it ends up actually accentuating inequalities. We saw during COVID, it was really heartbreaking to see that you actually had vaccine apartheid. Even for something of the scale of the COVID pandemic, there were pharmaceutical companies who wanted to make profits out of that pandemic. So it is really important that we take a decisive multilateral action in terms of the AI. But, you know, the story goes bigger. This is also about who owns these AI companies. It's those tech billionaires who are pretty much now, you know, our report earlier this year at Davos talked of, now the super rich are not just happy being wealthy. This is about buying political power. So we are shifting from this extreme inequality to oligarchies. It's the same people who own AI are the people who are buying political power. These are oligarchies. They're the ones who also control media. They're the ones who have full control of narratives. And then you have essentially state capture by these oligarchs. So it is AI. It is about our future. It is about the future of democracy. And this needs decisive action.
1: I also wanted to ask you about the issue of Palestine and Israel's genocidal war and in the against the Palestinians. You recently released a statement titled "Palestinians Should Lead the Rebuilding of Gaza." How would you compare how Oxfam views what needs to be done versus President Trump's so-called Board of Peace?
0: The Board of Peace came into existence in November 25. And it has a lot of legislative powers, executive powers. But what do you see? The continued killing of civilians over the last 1 year or so, even after the peace board has been created. You're at the moment seeing in Gaza 90% of the people being water insecure. 66% of the people do not even get the basic minimum standard of 6 liters of drinking water. This is not what we expected from any kind of a new executive body. What we really need is the Palestinian people rebuilding and leading their own future.
2: Finally, in this last minute, climate. We are moving into Climate Week this week in New York. And then, of course, the UN Climate Summit, which will be taking place in Turkey. What are the immediate demands? You spend much of your time in Nairobi, in India. We see the devastating effect of the breaking away of the glacier, the melting of the glacier in Nepal, and they have thousands.
0: Yeah. The pictures from Nepal, I'm sure everybody has seen them, heart-wrenching. And what we need to recognize is that the burden of climate crisis is borne by the most vulnerable and marginalized people. It's the poorest of the poor. It's women who are the ones who are actually facing the burden of this climate crisis. We again need serious action, not just empty words. As a look at the question of climate financing. Even according to the estimates made by G77 and China, what we actually have, it's not even 10% of their expectations. So we need decisive action. But let me also further add, again, this is about the actions that the states need to take, but this is also linked to inequality. It's the super rich. Let me just give you another interesting data point. The 0.1% of the top in terms of the wealth emit carbon in 1 day, which is more than 50% of the bottom. So that's you know, in 1 day they're able to emit that carbon, which is more than anybody living in the bottom 50%. This is about the inequality crisis. We need to understand that the inequality crisis, the climate crisis, the crisis of democracy, they are interlinked. The different dimensions of the same fundamental problem of an unequal political economy that we have created.
2: Amitabh Behar, Oxfam International Executive Director here for the UN General Assembly next week. Coming up, the Pulitzer Prize and Grammy-winning artist Rhiannon Giddens. She's out with a new album today, Hope is the Thing with Feathers. She'll talk about Macklemore being kicked off Ed Sheeran's tour. She'll talk about what's happening with the arts in the United States and her own work.

Walk With Me, a duet by Rhiannon Giddens and her sister, Lalenya Harrington, from Rhiannon's latest album released today, Hope is the Thing with Feathers. This is Democracy Now!, democracynow.org. We turn now to the Pulitzer Prize-winning, two-time Grammy-winning, multi-instrumentalist Rhiannon Giddens. In 2023, she won the Pulitzer Prize for Music for her opera Omar, about Omar Ibn Said, a Muslim scholar in Africa who was sold into slavery in the 1800s. Rhiannon has had a remarkable career with her time with the Carolina Chocolate Drops, an old-time black string band, to her work as a musical consultant on Ryan Coogler's landmark film, Sinners. Rhiannon Giddens recently launched the Biscuits and Banjos Foundation, which celebrates the African diaspora's role in shaping American identity and culture through music, literature, food, and community. Rhiannon Giddens' new album is out today, Hope is a Thing with Feathers. On Thursday, we sat down together and in our studio, and Rhiannon performed her song Wish in Vain with Dirk Powell.

0: Rhiannon Giddens and Dirk Powell performing Wish in Vain in our studio. After they performed, I spoke to Rhiannon Giddens. And Wish in Vain that you've just performed in the studio, what was the inspiration for it? Can you talk about the world we're living in now, the world refugee crisis?
1: Oh, yeah. It's really hard to know what to do, you know, as an artist, as a musician, I feel really grateful to be able to use the art that I was given to try to deal with these emotionally huge and complex issues that have been, you know, part of humanity for generations, for millennia, right? The idea of having to move from one place to another under no fault of your own, whether it's environmental disaster, whether it's nationalism, or whether it's, you know, all of these things that are happening all over the world. But at the center of it are human beings. And we all miss and love the same things. You know, we all miss each other. We love each other. We love our food. We love our music. You know, we have the same loves and hates. And I think part of the job of folk music idiom, is to connect those things emotionally to each other, because like that's really the only way forward is to recognize ourselves in that other person. So that's just thinking about like, if I was in that situation, what would I be thinking? You know, like, what would I be missing? My family, be missing my friends, be missing, you know, like, will I ever see you again? You know, will I ever get to talk to you again? Will I ever hear my language again? You know, all of those things.
0: Talk about collaborating with your sister with the song Walk With Me.
1: My sister is my first, you know, kind of my first everything. She's been there for me since I was born. She's 7 years older. And through all the ups and downs of childhood and family strife and all that stuff, we've been rocks for each other. And she's the first person I sang with and has shaped how I think about even singing harmony. So to have that so prominently highlighted on the record feels really good, you know. And it's also sibling harmony, which is very special. And it's also a tradition in North Carolina of sibling gospel harmony, you know, that we're also pulling from.

0: know, Fannie Lou Hamer is part of the story of that song. And so these things...
1: Tell us about Fannie Lou Hamer.
0: Well, Fannie Lou Hamer was an amazing activist, a woman who, like, lived her life, lived her convictions in her life, and, you know, really didn't get her flowers in her lifetime. You know what I mean? Like, and it just makes me so distraught thinking about, like, what that woman went through, you know? But
1: can you tell us what you
0: Well,
1: went
0: I mean, she's, like, in, just in trying to get rights for her people, just, you know, like, coming from such a hard background and just being just completely laser-focused on what she was trying to do while her body is taking all of this abuse, like physical abuse, but also the emotional abuse of how she had to, you know, walk through life, the weight that life, particularly in when she was alive, the weight and the tear that does on black bodies, and just for her to have to go through all that and to not really be able to see, you know, well, I don't even know where we are right now. I mean, it's really hard to talk about the civil rights movement and think about where we are right now. I'm going to be honest with you, you know, because, you know, what they went through, you know, what Fannie Lou Hamer went through, like she was like beat and like her life just so that we can vote, you know.
1: Beat by prison guards in
0: jail.
1: Yeah,
0: absolutely. And, like, was trying to do something for her people, you know? And, like, the selflessness of that. And, like, here we are. Like, where are... Like, it's just... I can't even really be articulate about it because it's just so distressing to think about what folks went through. And here we are with our voting rights being challenged and you know, the whole system being destabilized kind of day by day by day. And it's just like, what was it for? You know, if we don't figure out a way to stop what's happening, I don't know. I don't know. But what it does when I think about what's happening now is, boy, it just puts a whole nother light on what those folks were doing and the strength that they had, you know? And we just have to figure out how to draw from that and find that again in this fractured landscape.
1: Rhiannon Giddens, you talk about having this conversation today and coming back to the United States. I mean, you go back and forth, North Carolina, Ireland, where you also live. And it makes me think about what is happening right now as we speak. You know, the Ed Sheeran musical tour through the stadiums of the United States, all these bands and his own backup band. And now... he's asked Macklemore not to be a part of the act because he says Free Palestine. He sings a song called Hinds Hall about Rajab Hind, a five-year-old girl who Israeli soldiers killed in Gaza, along with many members of her family. I'm wondering, you coming from Ireland, you have Ed Sheeran, not only the musical acts he's with have quit the tour, but his own backup band, the Irish folk band Beoga, and the Irish musician Aaron Rowe dropped out as well. Mm-hmm. And Rowe said in a social media post, as Irish people, we know all too well about genocide, forced famine, and violent occupation. I cannot stand by and allow billionaires to use their position of power to silence the rightful voices of those who speak up against Israeli genocide and who highlight the savage murder of children. Mm. Your thoughts?
0: I mean, it's been really interesting to watch the fallout. I've been really thinking a lot about celebrity and a lot about, like, multimillionaire musicians and what does it all mean, you know, because I think we have a really unhealthy relationship with who we lionize and who we put out in the world. And I just think this is a crossroads, right? I mean, because, like, Ed Sheeran is a guitar player. You know, he writes songs, and he's a lovely musician, and I'm sure he's a lovely person, and he's, like, you know, contributed a lot to charity, and I'm sure he treats his people well. None of that is at issue here. What at issue for me is that when you hire somebody like Macklemore, who's been very pro-Palestinian in his, I mean, this is not a surprise, right? It shouldn't be a surprise. And when you hire Irish musicians, Ireland has been one of the only steadfast, like, Palestinian-informed countries, like, you know, that I know of, you know, and look, I'm also just a banjo player, but from what I see, and I'm like,
1: you're not just a banjo player.
0: Well,
1: you are a just banjo player.
0: Thank you. I like that. I'm going to get a shirt made. I'll give you credit. But I'm still just like, we're like, these people are not gods. You know what I mean? And they're fallible human beings. And it's like he hires all these Irish people and then Macklemore and then is like, I don't know. It's just like, well, I don't know what he was expecting, you know? So this is the thing that really disturbs me is, you know, as a musician, you have to think about what you're doing in the world. And he has every right to do whatever he wants, but, and people will pile on as they will. But I really think that there's two things. One, he can do whatever he wants, right? Doesn't mean that we don't take him to account for that. We have the right to take him to account for that, because that's what being in the public eye means, you know? And you have the benefits and the detractions from that. But number two, okay, like, let's talk about that. I as a musician, I'm like, I'm very interested in, you know, in that, because I'm like, you have power there. Why are you not using that power, right? He's folding, and I'm just like,
1: and folding too. Let's talk about Robert Kraft, who's the owner of the New England Patriots, also Gillette Stadium, and he said he has organized a boycott of other stadium owners. So if Ed Sheeran wants to continue through his tour, Macklemore can't be a part of it.
0: Right, and so that's the pressure that's on Ed Sheeran, and like, I sympathize with him. He's got all these people who have their jobs depending on these stadium shows.
1: Many of them have now quit.
0: Right. And I understood that was a difficult decision, but for me, it wasn't a difficult decision. You know what I mean? I'm like, you're a multimillionaire. But anyway, look, the second thing is just what you said. I'm like, okay, Ed Sheeran, whatever, but if it doesn't direct the attention to Robert Kraft, and if it doesn't direct the attention to the people who actually have the power who are doing these things, then it's for naught, you know? So like, we have to be informed. We have to inform ourselves and stop expecting celebrities to do it for us. Like, we have to go, what do we stand for? What are we putting our money towards? What are we putting our time towards? The entertainment complex is massive. It's too big. There's too many people out there. Like, you know what I'm saying? Like, put me out of a job. Pick up a banjo, play some music, write your own song, not to perform for other people, but to just like process the emotions that are going on right now. People need art to do that, but they need to do it themselves. And like, be inspired by somebody who's a really good songwriter or whatever. I'm not saying that. There's room for both.
1: In 2024, you led the Silk Road Ensemble in releasing Palestinian lullabies.
0: Mm-hmm. Yeah, it's like, you know, one of our members is Lebanese. Like, you know, the being in a group that includes somebody from the Congo, right? That includes somebody from the Armenian diaspora, right? That includes somebody from India. Like, being in a group where people are bringing the histories with them and telling personal stories, telling what this means, you know what I mean? Puts it all in a different light, and you're just like, if I can't do something like this, you know, what am I doing? What am I doing? Like, we now do Wayne Aramola in our show, you know, and I've I've written verses about Tulsa, Oklahoma and Wilmington, 1898, and it's like, if we don't pull our struggles together, if we don't connect the struggles together and the overall larger patterns of extraction, the larger patterns of colonialism, larger patterns of empire, larger patterns of massive money making, if we don't connect those dots between the struggles, we're never going to get anywhere. So for me, that's what music is for. That's what art is for. And that's why we have to make music with people from different backgrounds, because then we have that conversation and then it turns into a song and then it turns into a performance. I mean,
1: as you talk about what's happening today, the final question is about President Trump saying he may well rip down the JFK Center for the Performing Arts, which many take as a metaphor for the performing arts, for the role of arts in our culture.
0: Yeah.
1: Unless he gets his name inscribed in the marble in the building.
0: The new normal is insane. You know what I mean? Like, just consider like, what we're talking about. You know, the tantrums of a person who has unbelievable amounts of power. I don't really know. It's really hard to articulate. But I will say it's also tied to generative AI, because generative AI is controllable and artists are not. Just look at the Macklemore thing, right? Why people want generative AI to make the music is because they can make it do whatever they want. And this is tied to taking the Kennedy Center down, because like artists, like our job, and this is, you know, there is no apolitical stances, right? Because artist's job. Now, I'm not talking about, you know, I think part of the problem is that we have a commercial music industry where music is a commodified product, you know, and artists survive in that framework, but in spite of, not because of, right? So you sell what you got to sell in order to make the statement that you're trying to make, right? But I think that artist's job is to push on, you know, these fissures in society, is to make people uncomfortable, is to make people think about what they're doing, is to make people think, who are we morally, right? So people who are in power only want the things that are going to keep them in power and that are going to not challenge them. So artists are going to challenge them, because that's what we do. So yeah, let's take it down. Let's take down the Kennedy Center. Take down, you know, like 40% of new music on Spotify is AI. Like, you see, it's happening. It's happening. People don't even know that they're listening to AI music. You know, like the Grammys, like they're not making a stand on how much of music is AI. We have to label. It should be labeled. It should be regulated. It should be, you know, so people can choose whether they opt in to AI or not. But this idea, this myth of inevitability. Well, it's going to happen anyway, so we got to get in front of it. No, nobody agreed on this. Just the people with the money and the power agreed on this. You know what I mean? So we deserve the opportunity to say no.
1: Rhiannon Giddens, Pulitzer Prize and Grammy-winning artist. Her new album is out today, Hope is the Thing with Feathers. This is Democracy Now!, democracynow.org. I'm Mimi Goodman. Coming up with Juan Gonzalez, we look at the legacy of Occupy Wall Street. 15 years ago this week, activists began an encampment in New York that sparked an international movement and popularized the slogan, "We are the 99%."

0: Wish in Vain, performed by Rhiannon Giddens and Dirk Powell in our Democracy Now! Studio. Today is the release of Rhiannon's new album, Hope is the Thing with Feathers. This is Democracy Now!, democracynow.org. I'm Amy Goodman with Juan Gonzalez. We end today's show looking back at Occupy Wall Street. 15 years ago this week, September 17, 2011, thousands of activists marched on the Financial District here in New York, then formed an encampment in Zuccotti Park, launching a movement that shifted the conversation on economic inequality. Protesters would go on to sleep in Zuccotti Park for nearly 2 months before the New York police raided the encampment. The Occupy movement spread across the nation and the globe under the slogan, "We are the 99%. The impact of the Occupy movement is still being felt today. Democracy Now! Was one of the only national outlets to report on the first day of the action. This is our producer, Sam Alkoff, filing this report.
1: On Saturday, thousands of protesters took to the streets of downtown Manhattan for what was described as an action to occupy Wall Street. Inspired by the popular uprisings of the Arab Spring and the European anti-austerity movements, Adbusters, a Vancouver-based culture jamming magazine, put out a call for Saturday's protest on Wall Street in July. The goals were various, from limiting corporate contributions to political campaigns, to auditing the Federal Reserve, to challenging all of global capitalism. Protesters included 71-year-old Mary Ellen Marino of Princeton, New Jersey.
2: I came because I'm upset with the fact that the bailout of Wall Street didn't help any of the people holding mortgages. All the money went to Wall Street and none of it went to Main Street. Now, we've just learned that Geithner was actually asked to split up the Citibank, and he didn't do it, and Obama didn't do anything about it.
1: The plan wasn't simply for a one-day protest, but an ongoing and creative occupation of the financial district itself. Organizer Lorenzo Serna.
3: The idea is to have an encampment. Like, this isn't a one-day event. Like, we're hoping that people come prepared to stay as long as they can, and that we're there to support each other.
1: But on Saturday, after hundreds arrived, the NYPD shut Wall Street down itself, barricading activists off from Wall Street and forcing a move to the nearby Zuccotti Park. Despite sometimes tense standoffs with the police, hundreds slept in the park and have maintained that they will stay until their demands are met.
0: That report by Democracy Now!'s Sam Alkoff. You can see the whole thing online at democracynow.org. But this is 15 years later, and we're joined in studio by Yotam Maron, New York-based political organizer, educator, and writer, the author of the new book, For Louder Days, Reaching Beyond a Politics of Powerlessness. Yotam helped organize the Occupy Wall Street protests here in New York. Pick it up where Sam left off. You were there that day. Talk about the significance of this moment 15 years ago.
4: It's hard to track the impact that movements have when they're happening. And Occupy is a complicated one. I remember actually in the immediate aftermath wondering, what did we accomplish? Did we win anything? And feeling, a lot of loss and despair. But it's really clear to see now, 15 years back, I mean, how much of an impact it's made. I think obvious things like, thousands of people get politicized in these big movement moments, and that definitely happened with Occupy Wall Street, and then training of lots of leaders and building of lots of organizational infrastructure that movements really didn't have at that time. But I think the biggest impact, I think the biggest contribution is the 99% and the 1%, this sort of intervention in the language of this, of the public. Like, I think this is what movements often do really well when they're successful, is they change the public's common sense about something. And Occupy Wall Street changed the public's common sense about class and class struggle and inequality in this country. And I mean, I think when I think it's hard to see how you get a Bernie Sanders 2016 run without the public shifting its relationship to that story. Bernie's been saying the same thing for decades, bless him. But suddenly it was popular. And that's because movements came around and made it a thing. And then effective organizations and good politicians can support that and turn it into something durable. And that's how you get, Bernie and AOC and the Squad and so on. And yeah, I think that's a huge impact.
5: You talk about the international inspirations to occupy, because clearly about a year earlier, the Arab Spring had broken out in May of 2011, the indignados in Spain. To what degree the activists in New York and across the United States were aware or inspired by those movements?
4: Yeah, I think we were hugely, I think a lot of the people in the sort of heart of Occupy Wall Street were hugely inspired by those movements, by Arab Spring, and yeah, I mean, the indignados in Spain, and, you know, movements kind of all across, and really saw ourselves as part of a lineage of mass movements in the streets, taking life into their own hands. I think we were, and I think even the forum, this sort of like decentralized taking over public squares, we were deeply inspired.
0: Yo, Tom, on September 19th, 2001, 2 days after the start of Occupy, Democracy Now! Interviewed the late activist and anthropologist David Graeber, who's been credited with hoping to coin Occupy's defining rallying call, "We Are the 99%. He talked about who showed up on the first day of the protest.
6: It was mostly young people, and most of them were people who'd gone through the educational system, who were deeply in debt, and who found it completely impossible to get jobs. I mean, these people really feel very strongly that they did the right thing. They did exactly what they were supposed to. The system has completely failed them, and they're not going to be saved by the people in charge. You're just going to if there's going to be any kind of society like we worth living in, we're going to have to create it ourselves."
0: That's the late David Graeber. Of course, he was talking about that was 2 days after September 19, 2011. And then Occupy, that mass protest in October in Times Square. Talk about the scene and looking up and seeing the ticker.
4: Yeah. So this is a story in my book too that I helped played a bunch of roles at Occupy Wall Street, and one of them was helping to pull off this October 15th action, which was our biggest day of action. And you know, we're sort of tearing through the streets of New York and shutting down banks and blocking traffic. And it was also the day that I think 100-150 occupations started in other cities around the country, and not just big cities, but also like, you know, a parking lot in Idaho and, you know, the state lawn and wherever. And it became a significant political force. And it that day ended in Times Square with like 80,000 people. And I remember this moment, standing on a trash can in Times Square. And Times Square has these massive buildings, and the ABC building has a ticker, a rolling ticker that pumps out the news. And we're standing there, and the ticker goes, "Occupy Wall Street goes worldwide," while we're there. And it's this like time stops kind of moment. And I look back at that as a pretty transformative moment for me. And I think in a way Occupy was very transformative for a whole generation of us. For me, what that moment was a first feeling that we could build movements that were powerful, that were popular. I think I had grown up in movements that had lost and were used to losing, and I think we over time sort of accepted the idea that we were going to be on the margins. We were going to be the righteous few, but we weren't going to win. And Occupy Wall Street was this first glimmer of oh, we could be powerful. We could be something that the public is paying attention to. We could potentially win. And of course, that's not exactly how Occupy played out. But when you look at, that is an important prerequisite to movements, is the sense that we could be powerful. But like, movements that don't believe that they can win tend to take on, hard dynamics internally.
5: Yotam, and you mentioned your book for Louder Days, Reaching Beyond the Politics of Powerlessness. But clearly, as you also mentioned, a lot of what the protesters were hoping for did not occur. And you also deal with the conflicts and divisions that develop within the movement. I'm wondering if you could talk about that a little bit.
4: Yeah, that's a good question. I mean, I think Occupy Wall Street brought us a lot, and I think there's a lot to be grateful for. But I also think in some ways it was an embodiment of this thing that I call the politics of powerlessness, which is when movements and organizations internalize the sense that they belong on the margins and that they're always going to be on the margins, whether because, out of bad habit or having lost for a very long time or feeling despair in the face of the climate crisis or this towering opponent. When movements don't believe that they can win, they tend to turn away from our opponent. We turn to turn away from the public we're supposed to be organizing, and we turn towards each other and often against each other because that's what we can control. We don't like to feel powerless in the face of this big, wide world, so we sort of enact power on each other, and that often looks like tearing down leaders. It looks like forming these sort of tight clubs that are really hard for everyday people to join. It looks like battles over identity and things like that. And a kind of conflict avoidance that makes all that possible. So the book is really about, Occupy was in a way a case in that, where I learned a lot of that. And then the book is stories from my work as a movement facilitator and strategist for social movement organizations, supporting them to work through that thing and watching them break through those patterns over the course of the last, 10, 15 years. Yeah, that's what I mean by the politics of powerlessness, and yeah, I'll stop there.
5: And to what degree do you think the decentralized, autonomous, anti-hierarchical approach of the Occupy protesters made it more difficult for them to actually, once the protest ended, build national organizations that could actually exercise power? Have you thought about that?
4: Totally. Yeah, it's another good question. I think, all the things that made Occupy magical were also its sort of self-destruct mechanism. The sort of leaderlessness was a thing that invited people to join and take agency and be creative. And movements often are decentralized, and that's how they go to scale. But it also made it impossible to figure out to craft a strategy, to build long-term organization, to really absorb all these thousands of people who are being politicized. In some ways, that is just part of what happens in movement moments, and it's our responsibility as movements to be building organizations and parties and things that can capture that kind of momentum. But I do think that, we got it wrong on a lot of things. We had a ton of internal conflict that really, I think, jeopardized the project.
0: Well, you write all about it in For Louder Days, Reaching Beyond a Politics of Powerlessness, as we talk about Yotam Maroum's book out on the 15th anniversary of Occupy Wall Street. That does it for our show. On the 22nd, on Tuesday, we'll be at IFC here in New York for the screening of Steal the Story, Please. Then to London beginning Friday, September 25th. And over the weekend as well, we'll be at the Picture House Hackney. And then we'll be in Copenhagen on the 29th at the Grand Theater. And then to Berlin, Germany. On the 1st of October, we'll be at Spore. I'm Amy Goodman with Juan Gonzalez for another edition of Democracy Now!
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I'm Full Volume France. 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Our translator ID, K294BL, K214EG. I got a unique set, bringing Memphis to Moab, river to river. It's got all the soul, blues, and rock and roll for you. Here on the 901, we play artists from Memphis, songs recorded in Memphis, and songs about the city on the banks of the mighty Mississippi. Let's start with the Queen of Soul, Miss Aretha Franklin, performing Think from her 1968 album, Aretha Now, an album that features staples like I Say a Little Prayer and You Send Me. It also has contributions from Memphis musicians such as King Curtis, Isaac Hayes, and Steve Cropper. After that, we'll jump on the soul train for a couple of stops, get swept away in the blues, ride it out with some rock and roll, and finally we'll jump into newer tunes from all across the spectrum. I have a fluid set, so if you have any requests, give us a call, 435-259-KZMU. That's 5968. So let me proceed to give you what you need here on KZMU Moab. Stay tuned, don't touch that dial, and enjoy your Friday.

to try and do this, something I've never done before. Mr. Jones, Booker T, said to me, "Don't worry about it."

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3: That was the soul set with a little country twang, I guess. The last track I played for you was The Wait by the band. This was covered by the Staple Singers. We had Carla Thomas. Oh, first, You Got a Friend, Carole King, but this was Al Green. Carla Thomas covering James Taylor, Country Road. Bill Withers with his album recorded in Memphis, Just As I Am, the track Do It Good. Rufus Thomas with the Memphis Train, Do Your Thing. That's Isaac Hayes, the Bar K's, encouraging you to shake your rump to the funk. And Aretha talking about freedom and encouraging everyone to think. I'm Full Volume Franz. It's the 901 where we bring Memphis to Moab here on KZMU. All right, now you don't need a weatherman to know which way the wind blows. Try and provision the weekend weather for you anyways. Currently 68 degrees outside, and today they're saying scattered showers and thunderstorms mainly before 11 a.m. Not really seeing that just yet. Mostly sunny with a high near 84, 40% chances of precipitation. Tonight, 50% chance of showers and thunderstorms mainly between 10 and 4 a.m. Increasing chance of rain, yeah, low around 60. Slight chance of showers and thunderstorms tomorrow before 1 p.m., then a slight chance of showers between 1 and 2, mostly sunny with a high near 81. Chance of precipitation, 10%. Saturday night, mostly clear with a low around 56. Sunday, sunny with a high near 79. Sunday night, mostly clear with a low around 56. I thought there was even more rain in the forecast. They got the Telluride Blues and Brews happening this weekend. I was going to say it was going to rain and shower the whole time. Hopefully it isn't. We got great blues artists performing there. I'm going to be covering just a couple of them in this blues set coming up. First on the track, I got I'm Lost Without You. That's Memphis Slim here on the 901 on KZMU. Stay tuned.

nice warm round of applause to welcome the world's greatest blues singer, the King of the Blues, B.B. King!

Thank you. Thank you very much. Thank you so much. And now, ladies and gentlemen, we would like to go back and sort of reminisce just a little bit.

Y'all still with me now? Are you sure, Knoxville? All right, babe. Ooh, yeah. Don't need no heater, fireplace by my bed. That Knoxville woman I got.

All right, that's what you're in store for if you're going to check out Samantha Fish at Telluride Blues and Brews this weekend. She's going to be playing the Juke Joint on Saturday night and the main stage on Sunday. That was the R.L. Burnside track, Poor Black Maddie, that she was performing live there from Knoxville, Tennessee. Up and Rolling, title track off of North Mississippi All-Stars 2019 album that features the sisters from Southern Avenue, as well as Cedric Burnside. Baby Please Don't Go, the Ghost Town Blues Band before that, and Every Day I Have the Blues by B.B. King. We also were listening to Junior Wells' It Hurts Me Too, Coco Taylor and Buddy Guy with Born Under a Bad Sign, Mississippi John Hurt Rich Woman Blues, I'm Lost Without Your Love, Memphis Slim to start the set. I'm Full Volume Franz, it's the 901 here on KZMU Moab. With that jam, it's a little bit past the hour. K294BL, K214EG. That's our translator ID. 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The only all-volunteer air crew radio station in Utah. All right. What's happening this weekend, you ask? We got several things. First, tonight, 5 p.m., Move Dollar Co-op and Crystal Blanks of Mindful Movement Moab will present the first in a monthly journey through the body's seven main chakras. Each class will help participants better understand the physical, emotional, and energetic qualities of each chakra while learning practical tools to cultivate balance in everyday life. Each session will include discussion, guided gentle yoga, breath work and meditation, and chakra-specific nutrient-rich foods and herbal teas. This first class will focus on the root chakra. The class will take place in the dance room at the Mark. Also, Moab Pride is hosting a block party tonight. There will be free games, prizes, and performances. There will be free food. Starts at 6:30. It's a family-friendly event, and everyone's welcome. 6 to 8 p.m. at the Rotary Park. Then tomorrow, the Youth Garden Project is having a harvest festival from 3 to 7 p.m. at the Youth Garden Project. Just by the high school. This will be a day of food, fun, and celebration. This free event will feature live music from Alex Dunn and the Butch Cassidys, a little bit of pumpkin chunking, and style fun across our activity booths and contests. Also be a pie walk, face painting, games, visiting farm animals, garden fresh food available for purchase, and the Blue Ribbon Produce Exhibition. Then on Sunday, in anticipation of this year's Equinox, the Edge of Cedars invites you to attend a showing of Access Mundi, Volume 1, The Order of the Cosmos, developed by videographer David Dawood Valentine and his partner in archaeastronomy crime, Chloe. Volume 1 is a one-hour consideration of how the sun's movement along the horizon forms the basis of cultural astronomy, and uses the celestial alignments of Chaco Canyon's Pueblo Bonito to illustrate this powerful theme. Dawood and Chloe will present this short film at the Edge of the Cedars on Sunday. That's at 2 p.m. It's free and open to the public. All right. Well, hey, I got some more tunes coming your way here on the 901. Up next, we... got a little Carl Perkins and Van Morrison with the traditional folk song, Sitting on Top of the World. Stay tuned.

recent record that I wrote about, well, it's about a lot of people that I've met throughout the country, throughout the world, people that mean a lot to me.

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1: Have you ever wondered what you can do to help protect public lands? 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On Friday, October 2nd, Stewardship Utah is presenting the second annual Land We Share Summit at Westminster University. 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The event will feature a keynote from renowned Indigenous rights leader, environmental advocate Winona LaDuc. 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Presented by Stewardship Utah, with presenting sponsor Southern Utah Wilderness Alliance, the Land We Share Summit is all about bridging movements and communities to defend the future of Utah's public lands. All right, we're moving into the last half hour of the 901 here on KZMU. I'm Full Volume Franz. Let me run you backwards through that set. Last one, Jesus Just Left Chicago, off of the 73 album Trace Umbres by ZZ Top that was recorded at Ardent Records down in Memphis. Women in Work by Memphis' own Lucero. Tennessean legend Dolly Parton taking the night train to Memphis. Jerry Lee Lewis with She Even Woke Me Up to Say Goodbye. Elvis Presley was all shook up. Johnny Cash is the man in black. Carl Perkins and Van Morrison are sitting on top of the world. Got another half hour of tunes. This is the newer stuff coming up. Smokestack is the track I want to play for you. It's the last one off the Bright Blue album that Valerie June just released. So stay tuned for that. Thanks for joining me so much on this Friday morning.

All right, that brings us to the end of the broadcast. It's been another edition of the 901 here on KZMU. Moab with me, Full Volume Franz. That last one, congratulations, MGMT. My Love featuring T.I., Justin Timberlake, minus the Bear, the Seattle band, with Memphis in 53rd, Sprained Ankle, the title track off Julian Baker's first album. Casey Musgrave and her Velvet Elvis, Love Me Right off of Southern Avenue's debut album, and then the new track Smokestack by Valerie June. Don't mix that Texas medicine with that railroad gin. Keep those Memphis blues away. I'll be back next Friday. Have a good weekend. Take care.

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Or maybe you're listening to 106.7. Perhaps you're in San Juan County listening on 90.7. Or maybe you're anywhere in the world listening at KZMU.org. Well, however you're listening and wherever you're listening, you are now listening to the Juicy Jam Show with DJ J-Man. And I am he, DJ J-Man. Welcome in, everyone, to another late Friday morning. I'm here to get you through the lunch hour, into the early afternoon, and ever so closer to that weekend we are all looking forward to. You have joined us for the last of my retrospective shows we are doing. So for the last couple of shows I've done, we went 30 years back, we went 25 years back, and now we're going 20 years back. So we're going to be focusing on all songs and albums from 2006, which was a pretty big year in my world. Graduated high school, started college, so a lot of these songs hold a distinct memory for me. And also, on top of that, it was a pretty big week in my life this week as me and the Mrs. DJ J-Man welcomed our first child into this world on Sunday. A very exciting but tiring time, and we could not be happier. So it's really apt time to be doing a show that's looking back at a very, very different period of my life. But all things are good, and it was really fun to look back on this year during this week and kind of bridge the gap between the last 20 years that have happened. And we kicked off the show with a song from probably my favorite album from that year. It was the Red Hot Chili Peppers off Stadium Arcadium with Especially in Michigan, their excellent double album. And we're going to jump right into the music here, and we're going to kick it off with the band Incubus off their album Light Grenades. This is Animali. Enjoy.

The Ultimate Block Party, Street Fest, returns Saturday, September 26th from noon to 7 p.m. 100 North in front of the Mark will be buzzing with artisan vendors, a beer garden, food trucks, and performances by Moab Taiko Dan and a surprise interactive pop-up with Kimberly Bridges. There will be live music from Tay and the Neighborly, Desert Heartstrings, and the Brass Queens. If you can't be there, you can listen live on KZMU. Inside the Mark will be rotating workshops, leather keychain and tray making with Akasha leather, and block-printed bandanas, along with the art of Randy Goldtooth on display in the foyer. The Street Festival is an event hosted by the City of Moab.

All right, that was the Flaming Lips with My Cosmic Autumn Rebellion off their album At War with the Mystics. I'll be honest, not my favorite The Flaming Lips album. I do really love that song, but I thought after the Yoshimi album and the previous albums, I thought that one was a little bit of a disappointment to me, but the later years they did come out with some excellent albums. Before that, we had Calexico off Garden Ruin with Roca. The great Nico Case off her album Fox Confessor brings the flood with the song Star Witness. Me and the Mrs. DJ J-Man were luckily able to catch her in Grand Junction for the second time seeing her, I believe, last March. We had the Mountain Goats off their album Get Lonely with Woke Up New. Midlake off The Trials of Van Occupanther with Roscoe, and we kicked off that block with Anna Molly from Incubus off Light Grenades. Light Grenades also, kind of like The Flame Lips, a little bit of a disappointment for me from Incubus. And that, I think, speaks less to albums like that, but more to the earlier albums that came right before it that just were so iconic of my upbringing. But yeah, we're going to switch up the vibe a little here. We're going to get into some tunes from some bands that I won't lie, I wasn't really listening to in 2006, or at least this next band. I started listening to this band more actually in like the 2010s, but I have gone back and listened to this album quite a few times. So we're going to kick off the next block with the band Stereo Lab off their album Fab Four Suture. And the song is Visionary Roadmaps. Enjoy.

All right, that was Cursive with Into the Fold off their album Happy Hollow. We heard from Radiohead's frontman Tom York with the song Analyze off his album The Eraser. Beach House off Beach House with Master of None. Then we heard from an artist that is and song that's just one of those artists and songs that just brings you back into a moment. And he and this song just really brings me back to 2006. It is Lupe Fiasco featuring Jill Scott with Daydreamin' off Lupe Fiasco's Food and Liquor. And we start off that block with Stereolab with Visionary Roadmaps off Fab Four Suture. All right, well, we have one more 2006 song before we have a quick break, but I hope you stick around for hour two, where we'll change the mood slightly, get into a little bit of heavier music. I was just saying how if you listen to the show with any regularity, you know I listen to a lot of different genres, but especially back in this time period, I was listening to a lot of metal and a lot of heavier stuff. So we will eventually get into that, but we're going to close this hour. Close to the most popular song that will be played today. This is from the band Muse off their album Black Holes and Revelations with the Knights of Sidonia.

0: Welcome to the Word of the Day on KZMU. My name is Maeve Tram. I am in the fifth grade at HMK Elementary School. Today's word is banal. It is spelled B-A-N-A-L. It is used as an adjective. The definition is boring or not original. Let's use it in a sentence. His joke about chickens crossing the road was so banal that nobody laughed. Again, today's word is banal. Thanks for listening.
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Perhaps you're in San Juan County listening on 90.7, or maybe you're anywhere in the world listening at kzmu.org. Well, however you're listening and wherever you're listening, you're now listening to the Juicy Jam Show with DJ J-Man. And I am he, DJ J-Man. Welcome back in. We are now in the lunch hour, crawling ever so closer to that weekend we are all looking forward to. And if you missed the beginning of the show, we are doing our last of the retrospective shows. Over the past couple shows, we will look back at 1996, 2001, and now 2006. And if you can't pick up on it, that's 30 years ago, 25 years ago, and 20 years ago. And so we kicked off this second hour with TV on the Radio off their amazing album, Return to Cookie Mountain, with the song Wolf Like Me. And that band and the next band we're going to start off the next block with, I have to give a shout out to my friend. Well, I haven't talked to him in almost 20 years, but my friend at the time, Paul, who with my 1 year away at college, I did do my first radio show at that college. We had the illustrious, important showtime of Sunday nights, 12 a.m. to 2 a.m., broadcasting out of Bristol, Rhode Island. So if you found yourself there at that time, maybe you heard us, but probably not. But he introduced me to TV on the Radio, and he introduced me to a lot of bands that I didn't know at the time, and I really fell in love with. And this next band, I hadn't listened to in a long time, but I really loved at the time. So we are going to hear from the band The Thermals with the song A Pillar of Salt off their album The Body, The Blood, The Machine. Enjoy.

Ooh, all right. That was In Flames with Crawl Through Knives off their great album Come Clarity. We heard off the Great Cold Distance the band Catatonia with My Twin. Tool with it might be my favorite album from this year. It's either Stadium Arcadium or 10,000 Days from Tool with the song Zombie. And the interesting thing about Tool, or I found it interesting at least, is not only are they close to my favorite band, one of my favorite bands, but if you listen to all these retrospective shows, we did 96, we did 2001, and we did 2006. The band that was there for all three shows of that was Tool with Anima, Lateralis, and 10,000 Days. The only bad thing about that, if you're a fan of Tool like me, you also know that there was no albums released between those three. So we only got three albums in 15 years and then went from this one to 2019. So not a prolific band, that's for sure. We then heard from a band that got super unlucky from what happened with their name. They were the band Isis. They were before the terrorist group. They were named after the Egyptian god, but they got a little screwed with that in the early 2010s. But is off their album In the Absence of Truth with the song Not in Rivers, But in Drops. Mogwai with Glasgow Mega Snake off Mr. Beast, which is also interesting now that Mr. Beast is apparently a big YouTube star. We then heard from the Mars Volta off Amputecture with Viscera Eyes. Bury Your Head from Seosin off Seosin. Thursday off their album, A City by the Light Divided with Counting 5, 4, 3, 2, 1. And we start off that block with The Thermals, A Pillar of Salt off The Body, The Blood, and The Machine. All right, well, I hope everyone enjoyed not just this show, but the last three shows I've done as we looked back 30 years ago, 25 years ago, and 20 years ago. I think I'm going to try and make this an annual tradition going forward where we'll dedicate a month to look back at some milestone albums and songs. You know, they say the strongest drug is nostalgia, and surely shows like this do it for me. But we got one more song, and then I will be back next week for our first Radiothon show. And if you ever have experienced a Radiothon out here, you know us Friday shows, we get two. So we'll be kicking it off next week. So I really hope you come back and can show your support to this great radio station. But I got one more song to give you before I leave. This is from one of my other favorite bands. This is Blind Guardian off their album, A Twist in the Myth. This is Another Strange of Me.

0: My name's Duncan. I'm from Dirt Between Lightbulbs, which is a documentary on sustainable building, which we're doing here in Moab and other parts of the US. 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

Happy Friday, everybody. That was an interesting transition. That's for sure. 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We are celebrating 34 years of live, local, grassroots radio in Moab, Green River, Castle Valley, Thompson Springs, Monticello, Blanding Bluff, and all those sweet spots in between. Hopefully you are in one of those sweet spots right now. It's always a sweet spot if you live right here in Moab or in Southeast Utah. I'll be your host the next 3 hours, as I am on the third Friday of every month. Fire on the Mountain comes to you every Friday from 3 to 6 p.m., and we are so happy to do that for you. You can show us some love in a couple weeks. Radiothon starts next Friday, and being a Friday radio show, we get the great benefit of having 2 days for you to show your love to Fire on the Mountain and KZMU. Today's feature is going to be Grateful Dead live in Park City, Utah on September 4th, 1983. Going to start off with some Bertha from that show right now.

0: Circles Around the Sun. Yeah. That was from Saturday's Children Interludes for the Grateful Dead. Definitely heard some Althea in there, which is why I played that right after Althea from our feature of the day, Grateful Dead, Park City, Utah, Park West Ski Resort. September 4th, 1983. Also from that Grateful Dead set, we heard Bertha at the top of the show. We heard Little Red Rooster and My Brother Esau. Don't hear that a whole lot live, so I like to play that when I can. Skipped over a few things in there. Promised Land was in that first set. Friend of the Devil, Tennessee Jed were all there, but we didn't hear those. But we did hear Friend of the Devil cover from Tom Petty and the Heartbreakers, and that was live at the Fillmore from 1997. Also in that set, we heard back at the beginning, G-Love and Special Sauce did Never Home from Love Has Gone Country. We heard Keller Williams do Breathe, and Widespread Panic did It Stoned Me. I guess I got a little bit of theme of some covers going on there. Going to let you know a few things that are happening in our community.
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0: That's right. 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This is Uncle Sam. Fire on the Mountain is a show. We come to you every Friday afternoon from 3 to 6 p.m. And you can hear us on 90.1 FM, 90.7 FM, and 106.7 FM, or on the World Wide Web at kzmu.org. It is September, so there are all kinds of things going on in our community. I'm going to share just a few of them with you tonight, September 18th. Moab, Moab Pride is hosting a block party. 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And tomorrow, the Youth Garden Project is having a harvest festival. It'll be from 3 to 7 p.m. At the Youth Garden, located at 530 South, 400 East. This will be a day of food, fun, and celebration. This free event will feature live music from Alex Dunn and the Butch Cassidys, and a little bit of pumpkin chucking style fun across their activity booths and contests. There'll also be a pie walk, face painting, games, visiting farm animals, garden fresh food, of course, at the Youth Garden, and available for purchase. The annual Blue Ribbon Produce Exhibition, and so much more. So it is just a few minutes past 4 o'clock, so that means 4 o'clock fish today, and I've been sitting on this for a while, and I feel like today is the day, and then I can get this out of my Next Up folder. We're going to go to this little, just short little 24-minute chalk dust torture now.

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1: Hey Moab, this is Grand County Emergency Manager Kate Finley. Here in Moab, we know that during monsoon season, it's important to watch the weather and be careful if planning to spend time in creek corridors, slot canyons, and dry washes. Keep an eye on predicted storms and rain by checking the forecast on the National Weather Service website or your favorite weather app. If storms or rain are possible anywhere in the area, stay out of narrow creek corridors, slot canyons, and washes, and spread the word with neighbors and visitors. Whether you're on foot, in a vehicle, or on a bike, turn around, don't drown. In Moab, we know it's always safer to wait out the storm.
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3: 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Our translator IDs are K294BL and K214EG. All right, second set of music going way back to the top of the hour. Grateful Dead, we started that from Park City, Utah, September 4th, 1983. Bruce was there. Hell in a Bucket into a really sweet China Rider. And then we had, what did we have? We... Actually, I lied because we started off that set with Fish, the 24-minute Chalk Dust Torture. Then we did that Hell in a Bucket, China Rider, Temptations, Cloud Nine. After Kendall Street Company did Space for Days. Love that funky tune. And then Rolling Stones did Do, Do, Do, Do, Do, also known as Heartbreaker. And that last tune we heard there was Jethro Tull doing For Michael Collins, Jeffrey and Me. From the Benefit album. It's a few minutes after 5, so got some 5 o'clock feet queued up for then. We're going to go back to that live Grateful Dead and then wind up with some more great tunes. Thanks for tuning in this afternoon. Thank you for your phone calls.
4: Nothing like a father. How else can you explain it?

Mo Pair and the Oogie Mooks doing a really sweet live cover. Black Peter from Live at the Straight. For that, more covers. Hootie and the Blowfish covering Hey Hey What Can I Do. Of course, Led Zeppelin tune there. That was from Scattered, Smothered, and Covered. Tom Petty did a really sweet version of Learning to Fly, live version there, live at Bonnaroo Music and Arts Festival in Tennessee, 2006. Eric Clapton and Dwayne Allman did Mean Old World from an anthology. Randall Bramlett, Pothole on Main Street from Juke Joint at the Edge of the World. Little Feet, Something in the Water. That was our 5 o'clock feet there. And after the 5 o'clock feet and the Randall Bramlett, we had some Grateful Dead from Park City, Utah, and that was Spanish Jam, Into the Wheel, Into the Other One. This is Uncle Sam. As always, it's such a pleasure bringing music to you Friday afternoons, helping you start your weekend. It certainly helps me start mine. There are a few more things coming up. Next Thursday night at the Moab Information Center from 5 to 7 p.m., Canyonlands Natural History Association is sponsoring their 9th annual National Public Lands Day celebration. Lots and lots of local nonprofits that are connected to your public lands will be there. A lot of new folks this year. Of course, Park Service, the BLM, and the Forest Service will be there. Steward Moab will be there. Science Moab will be there. Friends of Indian Creek, Utah Avalanche Center, Rim to Rim Restoration, Plateau Restoration, and a lot more other folks that I'm sure I am forgetting right now. Come on out. There'll be things for the kids. CFI will be there with some kids' activities. There'll be ice cream. There is live music. We'd love to see you at this community event. Come out, support your public lands next Thursday evening, the Plaza of the Moab Information Center from 5 to 7 p.m. Going to take you out with the encore tune from the Grateful Dead show, U.S. Blues. I guess that's Uncle Sam's theme song, right? I'll be back in 2 weeks with Wilderness. Hoping you'll kick down some money to KZMU and for Fire on the Mountain. Thank you, thank you, thank you so much for all your support over all these years. Chill.

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2: Welcome to the weekly newsreel at KZMU Moab. I'm Margaret Osborne, the News and Public Affairs Director, and I'm here with Doug McMurdo, the editor of the Times Independent. So, Doug, this week was a big week for Moab tourism and marketing, including a new partnership with Jeep. Can you talk about what this partnership is all about?
3: Sure. The Moab City Council for a few months has been discussing the potential of entering into a sponsor partnership with Jeep. Jeep would be allowed to be official 4x4 of Moab. Jeeps have been around Moab. They're synonymous with Moab. Predates the very first Easter Jeep Safari that took place in 1967. And it seems like it's going to be a win-win-win. They've entered into a two-year pilot program, and it's a total of $250,000 that Jeep will put into city coffers. This is unrestricted funding, although they'll probably use at least some of this funding to fund a part-time position. And that person would be a liaison with the Jeep company. Jeep would be able to proclaim itself as the official 4x4 of Moab and do all their marketing with that, which would really help them as well. We'll see how the two-year pilot works and see if it gets renewed.
2: So it's $250,000, and it's some loan to Jeeps to the city, right? And trail stewardship, so a couple other perks.
3: Yeah, there are some perks. Good call. They're going to provide, I believe, up to 5 Jeeps for the city to use. And I'm sure that the Jeep logo will be everywhere. Other things, other fringe benefits, if you will just be Jeep is going to help Moab market itself without Moab having to use any TRT money. They could use that for other branding and destination marketing efforts that they make.
2: So what comes next? What can we expect to see from this partnership?
3: Jeep. I imagine that Jeep is going to be aggressive in marketing this because it does give them bragging rights. And I think we're going to see a lot more marketing, probably, you know, watching commercials on TV or reading a magazine or looking online. There'll be a lot more focus on Moab.
2: Okay, so moving on, we have the official launch of the Arches Shuttle. What should people know about that?
3: Well, this is another pilot. It's going to be a six-month pilot. It'll be for September and October for 2026, and then we go into the slow season, and then it will pick back up in March. And I think everybody is just taking a wait-and-see period to judge it, you know, evaluate it, see if it's working, see what could be done to improve it. I think right off the bat that there's some concerns about the routes. They go to Delicate Arch, and they go to the Windows, which are the two most popular places, but they don't go to Devil's Garden. We're going to have to look at, to me, the main thing is, does this do what they want it to do, which is reduce congestion? And that's a big if. You know, these are not big 40-seat tour buses. These are shuttles. I think they're averaging right now, and it's way too early to say anything, but I think 6 riders per shuttle, which would reduce cars entering the park by, you know, a fraction, but don't know if that's going to have anything to do with reducing congestion. We're going to find out, though, because anybody who's driven around the last few days knows that the tourists have returned, and I imagine that the park is going to get tested really quick.
2: It makes a couple stops in Moab, right? So where are those stops?
3: There's 4 stops in Moab. I know that... The